That was It's a Man's World by James Brown. Up next for you, I have Soldier of Love by Sade. But before that, I have a quick PSA. Oberlin Community Services, OCS, is a responsive community-based organization that serves low-income and vulnerable community members by providing food, financial assistance, referrals, educational outreach, and other basic needs. For more information, check out oberlincommunityservice.org. All right, here's some Sade.

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Firstly, we just listened to Lost Ones by Miss Lauren Hill. And after that, we listened to Bomb Bomb by Sister Nancy. I have one last PSA for you guys for this hour, and then we can get back to the music. Under the new recycling system, you can recycle plastics with numbers 1 through 7 marked underneath the item in a recycle triangle. Remember that there are real people who handle our recyclable waste, so please clean all recyclables before disposing of them and remove caps from bottles, as they can become a hazard for workers in the sorting process. Finally, corrugated cardboard must be broken down and taken to big brown dumpsters located throughout campus labeled corrugated cardboard only. I know for certain that there's one right next to Wilder, or it's behind Wilder facing North Campus. So with all that, I have up next for you Your Best American Girl by Mitski, and this is specifically dedicated to Calvin.

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1: Sun in the sky, you know how I feel. Breeze drifting on by, you know how I feel. It's a new dawn, it's a new day.

That was As by Stevie Wonder. And up next, I have Just the Two of Us by Grover Washington Jr. featuring Bill Withers.

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0: All right, up last for you guys, I have Sinner Man by Nina Simone, live in New York. It's a 10-minute version, so please enjoy.
1: Where you gonna run to, Sinner Man? Where you gonna run to? 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All on that day, will I run to the rock?

0: go, man. Everything red. Hold on. When you see the red light on, everybody's supposed to be quiet.
1: We go, man.
0: Block cards, Rudy. Block cards.

Oberlin Review, Oberlin's college weekly newspaper, is one of the oldest college newspapers in the country. 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

0: Hello, you are listening to WOBC FM 91.5 Oberlin College and Community Radio. My name is Nico. This is my show. I'm sitting here with Owen.
1: What's up?
0: Mr. PSA.
1: Yep.
0: And I'm going to choose another PSA to read. Let's think about this. Should I just talk about, recycling. Under the new recycling system, you can recycle plastics with numbers 1 through 7 marked underneath the item in a recycle triangle. Remember that there are real people who handle our recyclable waste, so please clean all recyclables before disposing of them and remove caps from bottles, as they can become a hazard for workers and the sorting process. Finally, cardboard must be broken down and taken to big brown dumpsters located throughout campus, labeled corrugated cardboard only. Thank you. Let's see, what else do I have for everybody? There's so many musics to talk about. I was just listening to Dee Dee Bridgewater this morning, and I was talking to our wonderful DJ Major Change, Marion, about a show that he had seen in California. It's really, really cool. Anyways, here's more Hylomergia for everybody to enjoy.

0: 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I'm your host, Caesar.
1: And I'm your other host, Brutus.
0: And what is our episode today?
1: Play.
0: Just generally?
1: Because I'm sick.
0: You're sickly and
1: I've
0: tired.
1: Cold. And I sound nasally.
0: Thank you, Nico.
1: Oh, thank you.
0: That means a lot for me. I love you very much. Yeah. We're going to be playing songs about being sick and tired and exhausted and maybe even nauseated.
1: Just a little bit, but that's probably my own fault.
0: Oh.
1: Being nauseous.
0: Oh. Do you think it carries through on the airwaves?
1: Yeah.
0: Mm. I hope you love it at home. Do you want to introduce our first song?
1: This first song I found today because I looked up the words I've got a cold and this is what first came up. This is I've Got a Cold by Chimp. From the album Chimp. It's 50 seconds long. Enjoy.

0: That was I've Got a Cold by Chimp off the album Chimp. Once again, that was Chimp off the album Chimp.
1: Don't forget it's called I've Got a Cold.
0: It's called I've Got a Cold. Everyone say goodbye to Owen and Nico as they head out on this fine evening. Thank you so much, Owen.
1: Thank you.
0: Wow. I love it when our beautiful friends hang out with us.
1: I love it. I love it.
0: It almost makes me feel like I'm not dying.
1: Aww. What plagues you, Caesar, besides the stab wounds you will imminently receive?
0: I've been undergoing some ailments in terms of bone health.
1: Aww, that's the worst kind of health.
0: Perhaps broken, fractured, sprained, and whatnot.
1: And whatnot.
0: But the healer wasn't giving me any good advice.
1: Ugh.
0: And it seems like it's, I don't know, where I'm kind of at just like a stalemate. A stalemate moment.
1: Yeah.
0: I could try the apothecary, but I really don't think they have what I need.
1: Which doctor?
0: I don't know. I mean, it's so far from my house.
1: I'll take you.
0: Okay.
1: On my chariot.
0: On your chariot?
1: Yeah.
0: Are your horses healthy?
1: Never.
0: Aww.
1: They'll be shitting the whole time.
0: Oh,
1: they'll get us there.
0: This is a good time for an indecency disclaimer real quickly that the following program may contain content some may find offensive. Listener discretion is advised. If you have any concerns about this broadcast, please call our operations manager at 917-586-0633. Shit, fuck.
1: Ha, ha, ha.
0: And now we can say all the words.
1: Piss.
0: Oh, I don't like that one.
1: The horses will be doing that one. They're quite ill. I'm sorry.
0: I don't believe that you would hurt a horse.
1: I would never hurt a horse, but I can't help that they get sick. But I would hurt a fly. And that leads perfectly into this next song. I Would Hurt a Fly by Built to Spill from the album Perfect From Now On. Like I said, I'd never hurt a horse, but I would hurt a fly. Enjoy!

0: 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This is the show, Inner Machinations of Our Minds. I am one of your co-hosts, Brutus, and the other one is...
1: Caesar!
0: What you just heard was I Would Hurt a Fly by Built to Spill from the album. I know this. Perfect from now on. There we go.

0: It's All Right. That was Little Dawn by Ted Leo and The Pharmacist off the album Shake the Sheets. That's not kind of his classic album, I would say. That is what
1: I
0: most
1: really
0: people
1: enjoyed that.
0: Get into.
1: I hadn't heard that before.
0: Yeah, I would say that like sometimes even on this album, he gets a little bit math rocky with the tunes of it, and I think you would quite enjoy it. It gets quite rhythmic.
1: You know me and math rock.
0: Classic.
1: See, this is a joke because I've never brought up the genre math rock, maybe ever in my life.
0: I think that math rock is a very interesting premise due to how vague it is as an actual genre, and more so what it means for, like, the writing of the music.
1: Yes.
0: I think it's very interesting that, like, math rock, it does have a sound, but the math angle is not talking about how it sounds really.
1: Yeah.
0: But the actual structure.
1: Yeah, yeah, yeah.
0: That was my music. Wow. My music info.
1: This next song is like our first song, I've Got a Cold, in the sense that I looked up the words I've Got the Flu and found this. This is I've Got the Flu by Duchess Says from the album Anthologies de Trois Pequois. And whatever, the French, they're after me. They're after me. What's a French plague? I think the dancing plague happened in France.
0: Was it really?
1: I want to say
0: Is that what they based Footloose?
1: Or Germany. It's one of those three. Probably not England.
0: I don't think it was Germany. I think you might be right with France.
1: Yeah.
0: It sounds French to me.
1: Would you dance till you drop?
0: Yeah. Typically, actually.
1: Yeah.
0: I would say so.
1: Yeah, frequently if we go out, you dance, and then you're like, I have to go to bed now. And then
0: I have to leave now.
1: It's well, like, okay, here's the thing. Bye, Caesar.
0: If I'm not going out, I'm not going out.
1: Mm-hmm.
0: And if I'm going out, I'm going to go the hardest I've ever gone, and then I'm going to sleep like a baby.
1: Aww.
0: Me, me, me. I'm not going out half-hearted.
1: Me, me, me. Okay, please enjoy this next song.

0: That was I've Got the Flu by Duchess Says. Next up is going to be, next up is a PSA, actually. I'm so sorry, everyone.
1: That's kind of plague.
0: Exactly. Let's see. I know a good one. Help reduce COVID risk. Don't think about mitigation as all or none. Taking the same measures that have proven to help manage the virus in the past, vaccines, masks, distancing, and ventilations are simple steps that we can take to dramatically reduce risks, not only for ourselves and our family, but a lot of the members of our community who are very vulnerable. Don't get other people sick. 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
1: 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I fudged that one, guys. I was playing Radiohead 2048.
0: I think it's very funny.
1: If you ever see little old me on their computer, I'm probably playing Radiohead.
0: Did you get more wins last night?
1: Yes.
0: How many more?
1: Two more.
0: Wait, that's exactly what I said you were going to get. Wait, that makes me...
1: My buddy Opal know me so well.
0: I know you so well.
1: It's like once you get one, slowly with each one, you get exponentially better, and then I keep getting more in quicker succession.
0: True. Soon it's going to be like you're going to be on a rampage. Those numbers are going to be flying off the charts, how many wins you got.
1: Yeah.
0: Gradually, you will be a master at Radiohead 2048.
1: I think I might be the only person in the world who
0: Do you think that these skills, do you think you can put these skills to use in normal 2048? Or do you...
1: No, I'm still really bad at normal 2048.
0: Really?
1: Yeah, 2048. I played on my phone because it's the only game that comes with a flip phone, fun fact.
0: Yeah.
1: Except for knockoff Flappy Bird. And I'm really, really bad at it. I haven't won it once.
0: That is so interesting.
1: Yeah.
0: Never once.
1: But I'm winning Radiohead 2048, like, day after day.
0: To no end.
1: Just won't stop.
0: Yeah. We do, in fact, have a Radiohead track for y'all. But you're going to have to wait...
1: Yes, it's going to be a sweet treat at the end.
0: Yeah.
1: Like sweet relief from the plague.
0: Exactly.
1: And like what that sweet relief is, we'll find out. Death or life, a cure, or the sweet release. We'll find out. This next song is Guilty by Gravity Kills from the album Gravity Kills. Shocker. Enjoy.

0: That was Guilty by Gravity Kills off of the album Gravity Kills.
1: This next song is Corpse Pose by Unwound from the album Repetition. I have a little fun story I like to tell. This happened to me on Monday when I got deathly ill. And then my two friends, Olivia and Eboon, came to my room in my deep pit of sickness and brought me cake and apparently hung out with me for an hour, and they were goofing and gaffing and I was laughing and having a conversation. I don't have any recollection of this. But apparently I was also laying down the whole time with my eyes closed, doing my own kind of corpse pose. I did eat the cake. I would like to add that. I was laying down, eyes closed, eating my very delicious gluten-free vegan cake.
0: Wow. But it's still... But somehow you were also...
1: Not there.
0: Not there.
1: A corpse, one would say.
0: Perhaps. Family Guy death pose.
1: That's the Family Guy death pose noise. Do you guys know that video where it's like that clip of Lois falling down but from her roof, like scaffolding around her roof, and it's just like clipped and then restarted and then clipped and then restarted and just like,
0: actually do know exactly
1: that's
0: what
1: my favorite video
0: about.
1: Online. It's been erased from the internet. And I'm like, at this point, do I remake it? Like, I need to see it.
0: Especially, like, now you think you're going crazy.
1: Yes. I was trying to show our good friend Gary.
0: Yeah.
1: And I couldn't find it.
0: Huh. We need a sleuth. Someone to look for this.
1: Bring it back to
0: Bring
1: me.
0: Bring it back.
1: Please. Anyway, this next song is Born Dead by The Thermals from the album. Nope. Oh, I'm so... Guys, I got too excited and I said the song... That it comes after Corpse Pose.
0: Do you want to announce the second one too? We can play them back to back.
1: Yes. Okay. It's going to go Corpse Pose by Unwound from the album Repetition. Then it's going to be Born Dead by The Thermals from the album More Parts Per Million. So you're not going to hear from us for a second because I jumped the gun. But enjoy.

0: That was Born Dead by The Thermals off the album More Parts Per Million. Fun fact, I know The Thermals.
1: Oh my gosh, this means so much to so few.
2: I almost just coughed really loudly and I had to really lock in for a second.
3: You were making a very, like, tight, squeezed face and I thought that you were saving your reaction for the song for after it finished and then you just got really, really, like, you recoiled.
2: Yeah, it was about to be like, I'm a blow the roof off of Peter with this cough. You know, and you know what, whose fault that is?
3: Whose fault is that?
2: Germs.
3: Oh.
2: Yeah, heard of them?
3: I mean, I've heard a thing or two about them.
2: Yeah, I'm mostly familiar with germs from the song Germs by Acetone, from the album Acetone.
3: I don't think I know that one. Could I listen to it?
2: Yeah, I think I'll put it on right now. And you guys can listen too.

0: That was Germs by Acetone off the album Acetone, self-titled.
1: A lot of self-titled albums today. Gravity Kills, Acetone, Chimp.
0: Wow.
1: That's crazy.
0: That is crazy. Not even any of those words were German, pretty much. It was just kind of like an interpolation of German.
1: Say something German to me.
0: let's even think. I don't want to.
1: I'll say something German to you.
0: Do you want to say something?
1: Das ist lustig.
0: Oh, yeah.
1: What that mean?
0: Lustig?
1: Ha ha ha ha.
0: Funny.
1: Ha.
0: Yeah. Yes. Wait, I wrote that in my homework today.
1: Wow.
0: Can you guys tell that I don't really like taking a language class at all?
1: I love it. It's kind of my main thing.
0: I have been, like, in constant turmoil because my other two classes that I'm taking are only once a week, and German is every day of the week. And so it is consuming my life in a way that I didn't think that a class could.
1: That they do that.
0: And I've never had...
1: I'm sorry. Can we just play the next song?
0: Yeah, we can just play the next song. The next song is going to be real fun. It's going to be by Veruca Salt. This is Seether off the album American Thighs. I hope you enjoy.

0: That was Caesar by Veruca Salt off the album American Thighs.
1: You know what that sounded like?
0: What did that sound like?
1: Caesar?
2: Oh my gosh, that's
1: Caesar
2: me.
1: Caesar the Seether?
2: Oh my god, that's me.
1: That's my new... Oh!
0: I'm just so happy that I'm alive, and that's never gonna change.
1: Yes, this next song is exit music for a film by Radiohead from the album OK Computer, one of my favorite bands of all time. Please enjoy.
0: And if we have a little bit of time, you might hear just a snippet of Accident Prone by Jawbreaker. That has been it for the inner machinations of our minds. We're going to let this one play out.

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This is DJ Ginger Jam speaking, and you are listening to another installment of Literature and Lyricism, a show where each week I choose a book I love and I make playlists based on it with songs I love, and I talk about the book and I talk about the songs, and it's so much fun. That sounded sarcastic. It is actually very fun. Okay, so this week we are talking about Lonesome Dove by Larry McMurtry. Well, where to begin? The book is almost 1,000 pages long. Chances are, and the chances are very high, that you have heard of it because it's pretty much kind of established as like an American classic of sorts. Like not, but like it's sort of like the people's classic. I don't know. I feel like it's almost has, it's like a unifier. Like so many people who I know who have like wildly different tastes in books all love this book. Like I literally, when I was studying abroad in England and I was interning at this bookstore, people there were obsessed with this book. And, like, they don't even have that, like, innate American nostalgia. Like, in fact, they probably have the opposite. And yet, they love this book so much. And I think that's because even though it is a Western, it is so... I was going to say the Western plot is almost irrelevant, which, like, is certainly not true. But I think what makes people love this book so much is how grounded it is in the characters and how many different perspectives you see and just how like well done they all are. If you're unfamiliar, basically it is a story about these two cowboys. One of them is named Gus and one of them is named it has been a second since I read this book. Okay, and the other one is named Woodrow, and, they live in Texas in a small town called Lonesome Dove, and they used to be, like, wranglers, but since then, they have gotten older, and there has been less of a need, so, they kind of just have fallen into, like, a lazy routine where they're, like, cattle ranchers, and then they kind of get roped into this idea to expand to Montana, which at the time was like completely untouched. So they get this huge group of people, including I think the guy who I'm pretty sure gets them into it is this guy named Jake, and he's kind of the worst. although maybe he isn't the, I'm sorry. It has, this is my issue with this show, is that I choose these books and I'm like, oh my god, yes, I love this book, and then I start talking about it and I'm like, wait, I forget all the details, but trust, it's good. Anyway, as I was saying, you just get all those perspectives of all these different characters, and I'll talk about it more, but I've been yapping for too long, so without further ado, the first song I'll be playing is A Horse With No Name. if the computer lets me, yay. Okay, sorry. Just a moment. All right. Well, I just love this song, don't you? All right, boom.

That was A Horse with No Name by America and George Martin. I chose that song, again, like I usually do. Just wanted to fit the general vibe of, like, Americana and all of that. But also, there is a horse. Well, there's probably many, but there's one specific horse in this book that doesn't really have a name. I mean, okay, it kind of has a name, but it's... Well, they call her the Hell B-word. But basically, she has that name because she is Woodrow's horse, but she's, like, nearly impossible to control except for by Woodrow. Like, they have, like, a very nice bond. But everybody's, like, always is saying that she's so beautiful and all that, but she is very hard to control. But anyway, yeah, I also just think that song is such a, like, I feel like when I listen to it, I can, like, imagine people, like, walking through the desert. And, like, well, it also reminds me of Breaking Bad, but he's driving through the desert. But so much of the book is just them, like, and it sounds like it's boring, but it's not, is them just, like, walking and riding their horses and hauling their stuff through, like, unimaginable distances and, like, going through the harshest, like, weather and animal attack conditions ever. And I just feel like if there was, like, a montage of them all, like, trudging along, it would probably be to that song. So yeah, continuing on with the horses theme, because they are obviously a very prominent part of this book, we have Wild Horses by the Rolling Stones.

I choose a book and make a playlist based on it. And this week I'm talking about Lonesome Dove by Larry McMurtry, which is a super long Western that was published in the 1970s. And before we continue on, here is a brief PSA. Oberlin Community Services is a responsive, community-based organization that serves low-income and vulnerable community members by providing food, financial assistance, referrals, educational outreach, and other basic needs. For more information, check out oberlincommunityservices.org. All right. I chose that song for a few reasons. I mean, the obvious one being the allusion to horses, which, as I mentioned before, are a very big part of the novel. But I also wanted to choose it, and this goes into the next song as well, because a big part of the book is Gus, who is the main character. Part of the reason why he decides to go on this like super long voyage to Montana, he says it's because so that they can get the good fertile grass there. But it's actually because he wants to reconnect with this woman that he knew since he was super young, and he actually sort of fought with Jake over. Her name is Clara, and she actually didn't even choose either of them. She chose another man because she thought he would be like more dependable and moved away with him. But Gus, even though he married two other women, always thought of her as like his one true love. And so his goal for the Montana trip is to sort of actually stop along the way in Nebraska, I believe it is, and sort of reunite with her. So yeah, it's basically wild horses can't drag him away from her. He's always gonna want to come back to her. And that continues, that theme continues in the next song I will be playing, which is Harvest Moon by Neil Young.

That was Harvest Moon by Neil Young. Whew, man, that song gets me every time. It is just too good. Yeah, I think that song I played pretty much for the same reason as the last one. I mean, when you are... I would have to imagine that when you are out in the middle of nowhere and all you can see is the beautiful moon, that would probably make you think of the woman you once loved. And it goes along with his whole mission to find her again. And I just love that song, and any excuse to play it, I'll take. Okay. Up next, we have Catch the Wind by Donovan.

That was Catch the Wind by Donovan. And I really want to learn how to play the harmonica. That song really solidified for me. No, I've actually kind of wanted to do that for a while, but I haven't gotten around to it. Anyway, I included that song. That song could honestly apply to many of the characters. There are a lot of sort of like love triangles and unrequited love themes in this book. But I feel like the main one that this applies to is there's a very young character. He's like 17. And everybody pretty much, well, it's sort of like an unspoken, I guess not among everyone, but definitely Gus and some others believe that he is Woodrow's son, although it's not actually confirmed. Well, I mean, it is, but as in, like, it's speculation. It's not like, they don't act like father and son. Anyway, sorry, I'm so tired. Anyway, okay, so, and I haven't even talked about Lorena yet. Lorena is, like, besides Clara, who is really just a minor character, she's, like, the main female protagonist of the book. And she is this woman that sort of everybody falls in love with. She is a, well, at the beginning of the novel, when you meet her, she is a sex worker at the local bar. But she has basically, she's had a very hard life because of men. And she ends up pretty quickly falling in love with Jake. And comes along on the journey to Montana because she wants to, like, just get away from there. And, so Newt, who is the 17-year-old, is, like, madly, madly in love with her. And, like, has this, these grand dreams of, like, falling in love with her and, like, being with her. And then when Jake sort of swoops in, because Jake is, like, also sort of, like, the heartthrob of the group. So when he swoops in, he's like, bro. So that kind of goes along with this whole idea, you know, of wanting her so bad, but may as well try and catch the wind, because there's just, especially after Jake enters the picture, and then obviously things get more complicated later on, which I'll explain later, but yeah, he basically just sees all of his dreams go up in smoke, which is really sad because he's really sweet. But also, yeah. So, you're listening to 91.5 WOBC FM, Oberlin College and Community Radio. This is Literature and Lyricism, and this week I'm talking about Lonesome Dove by Larry McMurtry. And up next, I will be playing Friend of the Devil by Grateful Dead.

That was Friend of the Devil by the Grateful Dead. And I chose that song because it's basically Jake's theme song. His whole deal is basically that he's like a womanizer and he's just running from place to place. And he was a ranger with Gus and Woodrow, but then he left after they started the cattle company. But then at the beginning of the book, he comes back because he accidentally killed a man in a different state and is on the run from the sheriff. So, I mean, got two reasons why I cry, Wage, Lonely Night, blah, blah. The second one is prison, babe, the sheriff's on my trail, and if he catches up with me, I'll spend my life in jail. Yeah, that's literally his whole thing. And then there's all the talk about all the different women in the song and how he has different wives everywhere. And yeah, that's basically his whole deal. He kind of sees women as like conquests that are expendable. He like seduces Lorena and she thinks that he's gonna be the one to finally help her get to San Francisco. And then when she gets captured, not to spoil, but she gets captured and like horrible things are done to her, and he's just like, okay, and he goes to a different town and just finds another woman. So yeah, pretty much not a very stand-up guy all around. But you know, if there's a song that describes him, gotta be that one. All right, up next we have Sundown by Gordon Lightfoot.

That was Sundown by Gordon Lightfoot. Yeah, so part of the reason why this book is so good and also why it's so long is because basically every character that is like tangentially related to the plot gets like their own full perspective. So like I said before, Jake is on the run from a sheriff from the town where he accidentally killed somebody. And that sheriff gets an entire plot line as well. And he is obviously chasing after Jake, but he is also chasing after his wife, who kind of unbeknownst to him, although he kind of figures it out, ran away from him to go back to her first lover. And he wants so badly for things to work out with her. So I feel like a lot of that is sort of reflected in this song. Just this idea of like when I feel like I'm winning, when I'm losing again, because he keeps thinking like, oh, this will get her happy. This will make her happy. This will whatever. And then she's just like mean. Yeah. Like, yeah, she's a hard loving woman. Got me feeling mean. Well, all right. Up next, we have Cowboys Are Frequently Secretly Fond of Each Other by Willie Nelson.

climbing. But the ones that brag loudest are the ones that are most likely queer. Cowboys frequently, secretly fond of each other.

You just heard Cowboys Are Frequently Secretly Fond of Each Other by Willie Nelson. I mean, what a song. So, look, all I'm going to say about this is Gus and Woodrow have a very close bond. And Woodrow doesn't like to show that much emotion. And I just find it hard to believe that it's entirely platonic. And I'll just leave it at that. But I also wanted to include that song because Larry McMurtry wrote the screenplay for Brokeback Mountain, which, as you probably know, is a very famous movie about cowboys who are secretly fond of each other. And I saw Brokeback Mountain for the first time while I was reading this book. I saw it when it was in theater, when they did like the re-release in theaters for the 10-year anniversary. And I was like, oh my God, like it was the end of the movie. I'm like a wreck. And then the credits start rolling and it was like screenplay by Larry McMurtry. And I was like, oh my God, I'm reading a book by him right now. So the more you know. But anywho, you are listening to 91.5 WOBC FM, Oberlin College and Community Radio. And this is Literature and Lyricism, where I'm talking about the book Lonesome Dove by Larry McMurtry. And now for one more brief PSA. The National Alliance on Mental Health is the nation's largest grassroots mental health organization. 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All right. Moving back into the Lorena plotline, the next song is Cowboy Take Me Away by the Chicks.

That was Cowboy Take Me Away by The Chicks. Wow, I'm kind of just in awe of how good that song just was. I mean, I know it, but it was just like, wow. In the headphones, it's just, wow. Anyway, that song, I feel like, is kind of, it's really sad, but it's kind of Lorena's mindset throughout the book, first with Jake and then later with Gus. The thing is, like, she has time and time again been, like, abused by these men, and yet, like, it's the only pattern that she knows, and also, like, she thinks, like, she, it's this weird thing where it's, like, she knows that they also have the strength to protect her if it's, like, the right man. So, at first, when she meets Jake, she's like, yes, take me to San Francisco, like, I want to be with you, and then he ends up being the worst, and then, as I mentioned earlier, she gets captured, and it's pretty horrible, and Gus is the one that saves her and is, like, so gentle and kind to her, and she's like, I need to be with you forever, because he's, like, pretty much the only man who's ever made her feel safe, which is really sad. But, yeah, I won't spoil how it ends, but it just does sort of go along with her whole idea of what she thinks will save her, which is sadly the same thing that has caused her so much pain. All right, running out of time. Up next is Do I Ever Cross Your Mind by Chet Atkins and Dolly Parton.

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2: That was Do I Ever Cross Your Mind by Chet Atkins and Dolly Parton. Yeah, I mean, I feel like really could apply to Clara and Gus, although it would kind of be as if Gus was singing it. Even though she does also think about him, but he's the one who's really pining. And also just had to play some Dolly Parton. Rest in peace. Okay, up next, we have In the Shadow of the Valley, and a whole bunch of people sing this song, but I'll say the first three. Bing Nathan, Don Burnham, and Rick Doherty.

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0: I'm Kat.
4: And we are four sets.
3: And we are two sets of freshman roommates living next to each other.
1: In our little corner, we hear and play all sorts of music. Whether it's being performed, streamed, modularly synthesized, or talked about, we'll be playing all of the music that we've heard over the past week.
3: We just played Over Country by Lizzie McAlpine, and I'm so excited, guys. I just got tickets to her concert, tour today. Super exciting. We've had a week full of visitors. Shout out to Birdie and Melina, if you're listening. And so we thought it was a very fitting way to start our show with this beautiful song about long-distance relationships, whether they be platonic or romantic. We love them. We love them all.
1: Okay, and the next song is Graceland 2. I know that Kat's going to want to talk about this one.
0: Oh, I don't know. The next song is Graceland 2 by Phoebe Bridgers. If you missed last week's episode, Bella and I saw Phoebe Bridgers a week ago in Columbus. This is my favorite Phoebe Bridgers song. I've cried to it many, many times. Hope you enjoy.

0: waiting for this moment to arise. You are only waiting for this moment to arise. You are only waiting for this moment to arise.
1: That was Blackbird by the Beatles, a song we frequent in the corner. And this next song is Anything by Adrian Lenker.

0: That was Circle Game by Joni Mitchell. Gosh, I just love that song so much. It feels like the perfect song to listen to, you know, now that we're entering fall and the leaves are changing. One of the greatest of all time.
1: I couldn't agree more. I love Circle Game. I love listening to it. I love all music. I just wish there was somewhere better for me to listen to it. 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I highly recommend. But if you were wondering, you're listening to The Corner on WOBC FM 91.5, Oberlin College and Community Radio. I hope you're loving what you're hearing because we have so much more in store for you. Here you go.

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0: In our home this week, not only did we have lots of visitors, but we had a fun little jam in Bella and Kat's room with our visitors. Shout out to Aitana for killing it on the tambourine. I've never seen a tambourine utilized in that way before, and it was awesome. We love to expand our little Burton community.
1: We've been loving
0: it. And we have all of our friends over, and it's just the best. So keep your guys' eyes out for corner-related events, because who knows, we might invite you into our home sooner rather than later.
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0: Sorry, guys. We're having a bit of technical difficulties trying to pull up this next incredibly awesome song. That
1: I hope you were all dancing along to the last song because you'll be dancing.
2: Bella's mic is not unmuted. Gonna mute it right now so you can all hear what she's saying.
3: Go for it, Bella.
2: I hope you guys were all dancing along to that last one because you're certainly going to be dancing along to this next song. 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
1: Dare to Dream by Julio Xavier. We got to see him live along with Casa Overall, who just sang Spotty Oddy Dopalicious.
0: Casa Overall, Oberlin alum, by the way.
1: It was amazing, I bet, and hope you guys were all there. If you weren't, you should definitely try to see him.
0: Yeah, it was honestly nothing short of a spiritual experience.
1: Once again, another spiritual experience for Bella and I.
0: I do think we have one of those every week.
1: I hope we do.
0: That's really what music inspires. We were actually all four of us there, and it really got me thinking about sort of a deep philosophical question that I have been sort of thinking about a lot recently. And so I thought I'd share it with all of you WOBC listeners. Here's my philosophical question. When you are dancing, do you feel like the music is inside of you, or are you inside of the music? Thought we could all share.
1: I'll say when I'm normally listening to music, it's inside of me. But at that concert, I was inside. I understood the question at that concert for the first time. And sorry. No, I love your questions, though. Sonia, do you want to go next?
2: Personally, I always feel like I'm inside of the music. Yeah, that's my take.
3: I always feel like I have the exact same take as Juliet, which is that I feel like I always feel like the music is in me, but sometimes there's just like an experience where I'm just like, I'm really in it. Yeah.
1: Wait, Kat, I'm wondering if you have that experience with a favorite song that you've had this week?
3: Oh, I absolutely have that experience with a favorite song that I have this week.
1: Should we start listening to our star songs of the week?
0: Yes, we should.
3: I think we definitely should, Juliet.
1: Should I just play it and then you'll talk about it after?
3: I think that's what we should
1: do. Let's listen!

0: anymore.
1: That was Before by Eliza McLam. If you know me, you know I love Eliza McLam. I've been wearing all of my Eliza McLam merch around campus trying to recruit more people to listen to her music. And I also just like secured concerts to her tickets to her concert in I actually can't remember if it's in Cleveland or Columbus, but it's gonna be really awesome and everyone should get tickets and stream her music. That was from, I think, her first full record, but she has two full records and one EP, and they're all incredible. Definitely go listen. I love her music.
2: 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But I heard it in the local the other day, and I was low-key transcended. And so, yeah, if you forgot, you're listening to The Corner on WOBC FM 91.5, Oberlin College and Community Radio. 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

0: That was Bitter with the Sweet by Carol King. I just love a song that puts me in a good mood, and so that's definitely been playing in my dorm all the time. I actually brought that record on vinyl, and so Kat and I have a pretty good collection building, different records we've been spinning. But yeah, such a good song. Juliet, what's your star song of the week?
1: This star song of the week is by an artist that I love. A song that I love. I got to see him in concert, which I love. And it was so fun in a city that I love and I love and I love and I love. And I'm so excited to play it for you. This is She's Leaving You by MJ Lenore.

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You are listening to WOBC FM 91.5, Oberlin College and Community Radio. This is Femonist Theory. It's our second show of the year. Tonight is Screamo Night, so we'll be listening to some hardcore and Screamo. The following program may contain content some might find offensive. Listener discretion is advised. If you have any concerns about this broadcast, please call our operations manager at 917-586-0633. That was People Versus the State by The Assistant. They were a band from 2000 to 2004 from New Jersey. Up next is Circle Takes the Square. They're one of my favorite Screamo bands, and this is Crowquill.

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This is Phoebonus Theory. And that was I Would Set Myself on Fire for You. This is not mine. Now, everybody likes emo violence, but what we don't like is actual violence. Every day in the U.S., eight kids are shot by a misused or unlocked gun. Gun sales were at a 20-year high this past summer,

Up next, we have a band I'm kind of cheating with. This is Me and Him Call It Us. Neither of the main members are actually women, but they do have a female keyboardist, so

That was me and him call it us. Now, I do believe the main members of this band are straight edge, which brings us to our last PSA of the night, drug recycling. You can safely and responsibly dispose of unused, unwanted, or expired prescription meds anytime through the self-serve Dropbox available 24/7 in the Oberlin Police Department lobby. 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Up next, we have victory position.

That was Nuvo Lascura from LA, Victory Position. This next band is from Ohio. They hung us from power lines. I'm kind of biased against this style of emo a little bit, the like all lowercase together bands, but I think they hung us from power lines is very good, and I like shouting out Ohio bands. This is Not of Scar.

That was Snow in June by Frail Hands. That band's from Nova Scotia. Again, you are listening to WOBC-FM 91.5, Oberlin College and Community Radio. Tonight is Screamo Night on Feminist Theory. Up next, we have Maria, and this is Six. All of their songs are untitled.

That was Amygdala, Born Into Abuse. They're like a emo violence, power violence band from San Antonio. Next up we have Mondrary, Bleed Me Dry, Sapphire.

That was Tonight I Scream by In Loving Memory. In Loving Memory was a band in like the late 90s, pretty classic screamo band. Up next we have Indisposed, Stomaching Time. They're from Chicago, pretty sure.

That was Oh God, the White Whale with Endings, Endings. I actually just discovered this band. They existed in like 2012, I think, and have one EP released. And I think they rock, so go check them out. They're also on Spotify and Bandcamp. So up next is Nine of Swords with Watch.

That was Spock Cuts for the Working Class by So Without. Up next, we have another classic screamo band, I Hate Sex. They were like big in the 2010s. This song is called And Yet It Moves.

Up next, we have Endives by Silk. This band's a lot newer, and they're from New York City. I feel like they're gaining a lot of traction in the scene right now.

All right, I have one more song for us to listen to tonight. But before we listen to that, I just want to say thank you so much for tuning in. I hope everyone's having a good night. Happy October. It's the first day of October. And lastly, you are listening to WOBC-FM 91.5, Oberlin College and Community Radio. I've been having a lot of fun with this show. I really love screamo. I love a lot of emo music. And I'm just really glad to be spotlighting some of my favorite, I don't know, women-fronted and women-involved emo bands. It's been a lot of fun. If you have any recommendations, you can, like, DM me. I don't know, call in. Lastly, we have The Lazarus Plot, Charmed, I'm sure. The Lazarus Plot was a Midwest emo, Midwest Grams band in, like, the 90s. I think they're a lot of fun. We will probably be listening to some more of their music throughout the year. Here's Charmed, I'm sure.

That was Tinker's Bag singing Come All Jolly Plowboys. Part of the appeal of traditional folk music is the history and origins of songs. Skip Gorman learned many of his songs from the great singer Jimmy Driftwood. Skip says that Jimmy was teacher, songwriter, and student of Arkansas history. In fact, Jimmy wrote his most famous song, The Battle of New Orleans, as a history lesson for his students. Here is Skip Gorman singing Song of a Cowboy, another Jimmy Driftwood composition.

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If you are the healer, means I'm broken and lame. If thine is the glory, then mine must be the shame. You want it darker, we kill the flame. Magnified, sanctified be thy holy name. Vilified, crucified in the human frame. 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

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But it's written in the scriptures and it's not some idle claim. You want it darker? We kill the flame. They're lining up the prisoners and the guards are taking aim. 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I didn't know I had permission to murder and to maim. You want it darker?

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You want it darker? We kill the flame. If you are the dealer, let me out of the game. 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If thine is the glory, mine must be the shame. You want it darker?

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The Oberlin Review, Oberlin College's weekly newspaper, is one of the oldest college newspapers in the country. Every Friday, the Review is published in print and online. 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

Oh my gosh. Good morning, good afternoon or whatever. Hi, it's DJ G Dizzy. It's so good to be back. You're listening to WOBC FM 91.5, Oberlin College and Community Radio. I'm just going to ramble for a second while I pull TS up because, my name's Graham. The following program may contain content some may find offensive. Listener discretion is advised. If you have any concerns about this broadcast, please call our operations manager at 917-586-0633. This show is entitled Hunger Makes Me a open parent, modern girl, close parent. Full disclosure, I have not read that book. I couldn't even tell you who it's by. But anyway, Slater Kenny. I don't know who put me on to Slater Kenny, but I know it was in an Oscar kitchen. Oh, that's better. Now we can all hear me. You can even hear the mouse on the table and etc. Ooh, the noise, the fuzz. Oh, it's a little crunchy. you can hear Adrienne in the background too. That's Miss Lanker of Big Thief fame and of her own self-naming fame. Look, I'm not going to waste any more time. This is Modern Girl by Slater Kenny. Let's fucking get it.

Thanks for tuning in. It's WOBC. Let's keep it going. It's so good to be back. Fuck. This is what matters. This is what matters. By 12 Point Buck. You ever heard of them?

I like it better in the, when the girls sing. But this, his name is Brandon, and he's awesome. And I don't feel bad talking over him yet.

0: Hi, Brandon. I'm just calling. I know your appointment is today at 12:30, but I just wanted to let you know we're running early and we can see you whenever you want to head over. Thanks, Brandon. Bye.
1: Running early? Running, that is not an American. That's definitely not something that happens in Oberlin. Except for some. You know, some people are like always on time, if not early. And I think that's really cool. I just want to say, if you're one of those people and you're listening out there, it's really cool. It's a really cool thing. I'm gonna put the headphones on so we can make sure. Can you hear me okay? Okay. Hi. As I was saying, I think that's really cool. If you're someone who's if you usually get to places like on time, I think that's really cool. If you're always early, I think that's cool as fuck. I think that's awesome. Like, and then, but you know, if you're chronically late like me, like if you're often late to commitments, like I get it, and that doesn't mean you're not a cool person. Seriously, it doesn't. I love how messy the drumming is on these 12-point buck songs. It just tickles me because it's like, it's that album, that was What Matters. That was the name of the track off the album, Loud Music for Quiet People. And I love the name of that album. It speaks to me, you know? Like, I know I can be loud sometimes, but I'm often a pretty quiet person, and it's fucking loud music. Like, it's not just like, you know, like, loud music is, like, music that you turned it up. You turned it up a lot, right? But loud music is also just, like loud. Like, that is loud as fuck, right? That was fucking loud. And goddamn, it's just messy. It's like, yeah, I'm gonna bang this shit. Fuck. Bang that shit. Yeah, if you have any concerns about this broadcast, you can call our operations manager. But you can also just call the station directly, and we can have a chat, you and me. The number is 440-775-8139. Dead air is considered by the FCC to be longer than 7 seconds, so please expect some dramatic pauses in this broadcast. I keep playing such short songs, and then it's like, I gotta do. I mean, I could just let them flow, like, without any talking in between, but whatever. The meta shit is like, it's day room. I've said everything I need to say. This is a classic. I'm not gonna try to deviate from my self-assigned form yet, because this is a classic. Wait, can we give that one more try? Just look, bear with me. It's my first ass show. I feel like we could be a little bit more tasteful with this one.

0: You know, and that weird comes in that it's time for the next song. That was Maps. Yeah.
1: Used to be one of the rotten ones, and you liked it for that.
0: It's broken social scene.

You know, the thing about toilets is you can sit down on them, but they use a lot of water. Dare I say waste. And the thing about urinals is they don't use very much water, but you have to stand. Which is, it's cool and all, but sometimes you want to sit down. So I was just thinking, like, what if like somebody, some inventor or something, like, combined them somehow. So we just had, like, something for peeing and something for pooping, and the peeing one, like, used the small amount of water that a urinal does. But, like, you could sit down on it. General feelings? I digress. Shop small. Did you know that for every dollar you spend at Oberlin's small businesses, 67 cents stay in the community? Shopping small is helping our community thrive. Thank you for choosing to shop small. Seriously. Oh. This is my fucking favorite band. Oh my god. This is a live recording. That last one was called Anthems for a 17-Year-Old Girl.

Make way for the manta ray. You and I are swimming in a glass lake celestial, endlessly bioluminescent with jellies and manta rays I rest my head on. And our hands are tightly clasped, and our minds are so wet. Dolphins, very fast fishes, Pacific trouts. Sure you, my honey, sweet, darling, cutie pie, yummy, sweetest honey I ever tasted, lightest shifter my girl drove stick. She not my girl no more. Alexandra Nelliani Wyoming Ravelli, wish she was. Wish you were here. Here, right here with me. Hand on my thigh, lock for my eyes, but we said goodbye.

you can cry, you can cry, you can cry.

so inspired by that band. That band's called Big Thief. This Live at the Bunker Musica. Studio record is Musica. The Live at the Bunker Studio record. It's very special to me. I hope you can hear me all right. I know I'm far away from the mic, but I can hear me okay. To read that was Big Thief, Black Diamonds, Live at the Bunker Studio. Highly recommend that. Not that I'm like calling you to the action of listening to that record, but I like it a lot. It's like six tracks from like, it's pre Vampire Empire, to be clear. I'm gonna resist playing that one. Cause I want to play it fucking next week. That's every week. Wait until it hits you. Ah, that's the name of this show. I didn't, it's a little bit belated to tell you that, but the show's called Wait Until It Hits You. The idea is that you know when it's hit you, so. But the question of what it is, that's the real question here. Big Thief. What did we hear before Big Thief? Whatever. I've been keeping you in touch, haven't I? Hey, if you're listening, I feel like if you've been listening, if you heard that little like poem I did and shit, I know that was kind of awkward. But I'm really glad that I got it. I got it off my chest. Wrote that a while ago. Anyway, not to bog us down, what I'm trying to say is if you're listening, please give me a call. You don't have to, but like, obviously I can't tell you what you have to do, but if I could, like, give you an order, nah, I wouldn't. I would decline that. That's too much power. But, hello? This is so WOBC. Who am I speaking to? Hi, Scott. Hey, isn't that funny? There's a little bit of a delay. Scott, I'm gonna play this next track so that we can, Scott, okay, you know, this is kind of confusing. See, I don't want to speak over this next track, but, right, then we can talk after the next track? All right, that sounds great, Scott. All right, yes, sir. Okay, enjoy this. This is Karma by Arlie. TTYL.

0: hang on.
1: Scott, thanks for calling. Good to speak with you. That was really nice. Makes me feel a little less alone out here in this big blue world. Playgroup and Storytime for Kids happens Fridays at 11 a.m. in the Oberlin Public Library with playtime, stories, and crafts. 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We just heard It's Me, Maria by Bass Victim. Love Bass Victim. This is not to spin my own record, but this has been a banging show. Before It's Me, Maria by Bass Victim, we heard, what was it called? Karma by Arlie. And that one rocks. That one just rocks. That is a hidden gem. You know what? We're going to listen to one more Arlie track. Because, you know, this one goes out to you, Scott. I hope you're still listening. But, you know, I hope you're doing what you gotta do, man. Anyway, this one's for Scott, and it's called Did Ya Think? This is gonna be a throwback for me, wow. Hang on. You know, computers are hard. This is not what I'm going for. Here we go. Did you think that the song wouldn't play? No. This is it's gonna be Did You Think off this whoa. This Arlie record called Wait. It's their extended player, their debut. What do you call it? There. Give me a sec. This is. Yeah. Did You Think off Arlie's Opera Prima, so to speak.

0: We were supposed to be just friends.
1: All right, this has been Wait Until It Hits You. I hope it hit you by now, because I know it hit me. And the today's show was Modern Girl, or Hunger Makes Me a Parent Sick. No, what? I'm over-intellectualizing now that I have company in here. Stupid. That was Love Yourself by World Peace DMT and Rowan Please. Before that, I think we heard... I'm sure I told you what it was, so no, I don't feel bad about not telling you now. Anyway, I'm going to get out of here, but we're going to finish up with this classic. This Dog Days Are Over, Florence and the Machine.

All right. Good morning, everyone. The following program may contain content some may find offensive. Listener discretion is advised. If you have any concerns about this broadcast, please call our operations manager at 917-586-0633. And good morning. 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Let's get started off.

All right, beautiful. And that was Crime Wave by Crystal Castles. I hope everybody is having a wonderful start to their day, if you're up by now, or maybe an end to a very long night. Next, we're going to get a little bit, I don't know what word I would use to describe this song. I think I'd say melancholy. It's very beautiful too. But we're going to listen to some Jigsaw Falling Into Place by Radiohead.

All right, beautiful. You are listening to WOBC FM 91.5, Oberlin College and Community Radio. And that was Drugstore Perfume by Gerard Way. Beautiful song about waiting for your life to start. All right, let's have some PSAs. Okay. We insure our health, our homes, and our cars, so why not the environment? 14 of the 15 warmest years in recorded history have occurred since the year 2000. Carbon emissions are the problem. Our national safety, economic well-being, food security, and the very survival of future generations are at stake. The good news is that it is solvable. Find out how at citizensclimatelobby.org. Let's make the environment part of the debate. All right, and one more. The Oberlin Review, Oberlin College's weekly newspaper, is one of the oldest college newspapers in the country. Each Friday, the Review is published in print and online. The printed version of the paper is distributed free of charge around the college and the town of Oberlin. 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And with that, let's listen to A World Alone by Lorde.

All right, amazing. That was Brand New Chanel by Slater. If you haven't already, you should really check her out. She's got some great stuff. She's really having her moment right now. All right, next up, Drunk 2 by Mannequin Pussy.

All right, awesome. Mannequin Pussy, great artists. I actually got to see them in concert. Their lead singer, Missy, just has a really awesome vibe and a really commanding stage presence. All right. Oh, and you are listening to WOBC FM 91.5, Oberlin College and Community Radio. Next up, we have Petals by Hole.

All right, and that was Cobras by Geese. You know, I know some people don't like Geese. I think some people have a little bit of an issue with the vocal style, but I do really love them, and I really love how they make these songs about loving someone, but knowing that maybe it's not the best thing to stay, maybe knowing that, you know, you can't. Anyways, this is a little bit of a happier love song. This is Lost Time by Lucy Dacus.

Okay, beautiful. Yeah. I love that song. It's a beautiful love song. And honestly, why don't we just keep it going with the Boy Genius love songs? This is Bobby by Phoebe Bridgers.

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1: 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I hope I can get away with another love song. I hope I'm not boring you guys. But actually, I saw this song on on Instagram Reels, and I normally that might not be the best place to discover music, but I think it's a pretty good one, and I hope you think so too. So this is Muck by Annie DeRusso.

All right, next one up. It's definitely one of my favorite songs. I mean, favorite songs is a pretty long list, but it's definitely up there. I'm going to dedicate this one to Gabriel, and it's called Just Like Heaven by The Cure.

All right, amazing. And last one up for our hour is going to be Track 10 by Charlie XCX. 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

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This is Junkyard with Cole, and this week's theme is Roy G. Biv. The first song up is Red Room by Hiatus Coyote, and then Red Bird Part 2 Morning by Florist.

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This is Junkyard with Cole, and the orange songs I'm going to play are Orange Soda by Baby Keem and Orange Blood by Mountjoy.

Those last two songs were Bright as Yellow by The Innocence Mission and Big Yellow Taxi by Joni Mitchell. The next two songs and the last songs for Yellow are Bodak Yellow by Cardi B and Yellow and Green by Slowpoke.

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This is Junkyard with Cole. 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

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This is Junkyard with Cole. 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

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This is Golden Hour, and I'm Ella. Happy October.

0: desk, looking outside at the sun. 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Maybe he thinks he has fun. I've got the vagabond itch. I guess I'll never get rich. 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
1: The Oberlin College Wilder Student Union has many important services for students and community members. These services include free short-term bike rentals, dolly rentals for moving bulky packages around campus, and an open computer lab on the second floor. There are a variety of board games, frisbees, and other sporting goods available to check out from the information desk. The desk also sells coffee on weekends before 2 p.m. Come to the information desk to learn more. All right. Next up, I'm going to play for you an episode from a radio series. This is the episode The Final Problem, which was on the radio drama series Sherlock Holmes, which was aired from 1939 to 1950. I hope that you enjoy.
2: The Adventures of Sherlock Holmes. We present the original stories of the late Sir Arthur Conan Doyle, dramatized anew with Sir John Gielgud as Sherlock Holmes, Sir Ralph Richardson as Dr. Watson, and today, Orson Welles as Professor Moriarty. And now, the adventures of Sherlock Holmes. With Sir John Gielgud as Sherlock Holmes, Sir Ralph Richardson as Dr. Watson, and Orson Welles as Professor Moriarty in The Final Problem.
3: It is with a heavy heart that I come before you with the last adventure of my friend Sherlock Holmes that I shall be able to relate. I have tried in my humble way to chronicle some of our exploits together, to demonstrate the singular gifts of that most remarkable of men. It lies with me now to tell you what occurred between Holmes and his arch enemy, Professor Moriarty, when at last they came face to face. It was in the spring of 1891.
4: Good evening, Watson.
3: Ah, good evening, Holmes.
4: Have you a cigarette for me?
3: Holmes, Great heavens, man, how ill you look.
4: Oh, I dare say I've been using myself up rather too freely of late, old friend. You've no objection if I close your window shutters?
3: No, of course not. You're not afraid of anything, are you?
4: Well, to tell you the truth, I am, rather.
3: Well, it's not like you, Holmes. What is it?
4: Air guns.
3: Air guns? What on earth do you mean?
4: There's a new and deadly type of air gun, Watson, which has been specially designed by an old acquaintance of ours.
3: Who? What, Professor Moriarty? It can only be he from your tone.
4: The same. A match. Give me a match, will you, my dear fellow?
3: Yes, of course.
4: Oh, thank you. Is Mrs. Watson at home?
3: No. She's on a visit to an aunt.
4: Oh, good.
3: Quite alone.
4: Good. That makes it easier for me to propose that you should come away with me for a few days.
3: Oh, delighted. But where?
4: Oh, the continent. Somewhere abroad.
3: Huh? Abroad?
4: Yeah, is that whiskey in the decanter there?
3: Yes. Now, look here, Holmes. What's all this about? There's something more serious in your manner than...
4: You never did quite believe in the iniquities of Moriarty, did you, Watson? You've said so more than once.
3: I felt you exaggerated a bit. After all, Professor Moriarty is a respectable figure in public life.
4: Just so, and that's the very genius of the man. Even you, Watson, knowing me as you do, can't quite believe me when I tell you that he corrupts all London with his evil influence.
3: Oh, I can't quite believe that.
4: Oh, of course, to the world, he's still the professor, the great mathematician. He's respectable.
3: But what real proof have you that he's anything else?
4: None.
3: Well?
4: At least, not until this last month. And even now, the chain isn't quite complete. For 3 days more, and I shall have him, Watson. 3 days more, if I live to see them.
3: You can't seriously suppose that your life's in danger, Holmes?
4: No.
3: Oh, you always love to be melodramatic.
4: Melodramatic? Listen, Watson, this morning, this very morning, in those old rooms of ours in Baker Street, I saw him face to face. I spoke to him.
3: Moriarty?
4: Your distinguished professor. Within him a criminal strain of the most diabolical kind. That great white dome of a forehead, those hooded eyes, and the white face pushed forward, oscillating from side to side like a snake's.
3: Oh, of course, if you believe the old heresy of physiognomy...
4: It isn't only that, of course not. I've worked for years to follow 1,000 different threads, and every one of them has led to Moriarty. He's the Napoleon of crime, Watson, the secret organizer of almost everything evil that goes undetected in this great city of ours. There he sits, motionless like a spider in the center of its web, a web with 1,000 strands, and he controls them, every one. But slowly, very slowly, my own secret plans to expose him have borne fruit. Every day my net is drawing tighter, and he knows it, Watson. He knows the danger he's in, and that was why today he came to see me. I was playing my violin, as you know I often do when I want to think, and suddenly there he was, standing in the doorway, with his white face swaying in that evil way, peering at me with his hooded eyes.

0: Good morning.
1: Professor Moriarty, good morning to you.
0: Mr. Sherlock Holmes, I believe. How very charmingly you play.
1: How kind of you to say so. Won't you be seated, Professor Moriarty? I can spare you just 5 minutes.
0: It's singularly good of you, thank you. I will sit down. May I say something personal, Mr. Holmes?
1: Certainly.
0: I'm surprised to discover that you have rather less cranial development than one might have expected.
1: Whereas you, on the contrary, have rather more than I had imagined, Professor. You will recollect, I am sure, however, that Beethoven's outdid us both. However, our personal characteristics are hardly relevant to the present situation. What have you really got to say to me?
0: Well, perhaps I only suggested, of course, perhaps it is a dangerous habit to finger loaded firearms in the pocket of one's dressing gown, Mr. Holmes.
1: Evidently you share that dangerous habit, Professor. I see that you keep your hand in the pocket of your morning coat. Supposing we lay our pistols and our cards on the table.
0: By all means. I was about to suggest it myself. Ah, I see you favor the Mauser type, Mr. Holmes, and without a silencer. You must permit me to present you sometime with one of these small devices of my own design. They're quite convenient in avoiding unpleasant noise, you know.
1: How very kind of you, Professor. You must ask the hangman to deliver it to me as your last request.
0: You evidently don't know me, Mr. Holmes.
1: On the contrary, I think I know you better than you know yourself.
0: The situation between us, Mr. Holmes, is becoming an impossible one. It simply cannot go on.
1: It won't, I assure you. For these past few months, I've been working to put an end to it all at the earliest possible moment.
0: And you have very nearly undone the careful endeavor of a lifetime, sir. Or at least have seriously threatened it. No, don't move your pistol again. I'm only taking out my memorandum book.
1: I beg your pardon.
0: I find it recorded here that you crossed my path on the 4th of January, Holmes. On the 23rd, you incommoded me. By the middle of February, I was seriously inconvenienced by you. At the end of March, I was absolutely hampered. And now at the close of April, I find myself placed in such a position through your continual persecution that I'm in positive danger of losing my liberty.
1: That was certainly the end I had in view.
0: Then you must drop it, Mr. Holmes. You really must, you know.
1: Not till after Monday, Professor. You know as well as I do that you've made a slip. One single tiny slip. For years I've been aware of you, Moriarty, at the center of your organization. Forgeries, murder cases, robberies. 1,000 crimes were planned by you. 100 agents carried them out. Your subordinates were caught sometimes, but you never were. And yet, you know, you made that slip, that single tiny slip. And you know as well as I do that it will destroy you. In 3 more days, my evidence will be complete. I shall have you exposed, brought to trial, condemned, and hanged. And you can do nothing whatever to prevent it. My will is inflexible.
0: And so is mine. 3 days, do you say? And before they're out, the end will come. One or the other of us must die, sir.
1: Quite so. The 5 minutes is up, Professor, and I must really ask you to excuse me. In the pleasure of our conversation, I'm afraid that I've neglected business of importance elsewhere.
0: Very well, then. Seems a pity, Mr. Holmes, that I've done what I could. I admit that it's been an intellectual pleasure, me, to see the way in which you grappled with this affair, but I tell you solemnly, Sherlock Holmes, that if you are clever enough to bring destruction on me, you may rest assured that I shall do as much to you.
1: You have paid me several compliments during this interview, Professor. Let me pay you one in return when I say that if I were assured of the former eventuality, I would most cheerfully accept the latter.
0: I can promise you the one, but not the other. Good day, Mr. Holmes.
1: Oh, your pistol, Professor. You may need it before Monday.
0: Thank you.
1: Good day, Professor.
0: I think goodbye is the word.

0: And so it was, you see, Watson, that singular interview with the greatest criminal of all time.
1: And his with the greatest detective.
0: Oh, thank you, my dear fellow.
1: But what are you going to do, Holmes?
0: I told you, we leave for the continent. Moriarty's not the man to let the grass grow under his feet. Already one or two accidents have nearly befallen me today.
1: Upon my soul.
0: Yes. The police are gathering all my evidence against him. Everything will be complete in 3 short days. Meanwhile, I can only lie low. Are you able to leave your practice to come with me?
1: Well, I have an accommodating neighbor.
0: Ah, dear Watson, I knew I could count on you. All right, then. Now, these are your instructions. Listen most carefully.
1: Instructions, Holmes?
0: I assure you they are most necessary. Tomorrow morning at 8:45, you will take a hansom cab.
1: I'll arrange for one to call.
0: No, no, you really must obey me to the letter, Watson. You'll leave the house alone tomorrow morning and take neither the first nor the second cab which presents itself at the rank.
1: Very well, Holmes.
0: Hand the address to the cabman written on a slip of paper and tell him not to throw it away.
1: And I drive, I take it, to Victoria Station.
0: On the contrary, you drive to the Strand end of the Lowther Arcade.
1: I see. And then?
0: Have your fare ready, and the instant your cab stops, pay him and dash through the arcade, timing yourself to reach the other side at exactly 9:15.
1: Yes, but my dear
0: now
1: Holmes...
0: Listen, man. Listen carefully. It's vital. Our lives depend upon it. When you get there, you'll find a brougham standing close to the curb, driven by a fellow with a black cloak tipped with red. Say nothing. Simply jump in, and he'll drive you to Victoria in time for the Continental Express.
1: And where shall I meet you, Holmes?
0: The second coach from the front of the train, a first-class carriage reserved for us. Good night, Watson. And as you value our lives, don't forget a single word of my instructions.
1: No, no, no. Of course not, Holmes.
0: Until we meet tomorrow, then.
1: Until we meet. I was infected myself with something of his own inner excitement and sense of menace. I took the hansom and then the brougham with its massive hooded driver. I said nothing to him, as I was instructed, and he never spoke to me. A moment later, we were rattling to the station. There he left me and drove off without a further glance, his face still hidden. There was no sign of Holmes, and my heart sank miserably. I found our reserved carriage, but through some confusion, a decrepit old Italian priest was sitting there. The moment came for departure. Still, I waited by the window in a chill of fear.
2: Scusa, signor. Pray go.
1: Yeah, I'm sorry, Padre. I don't speak Italian.
2: Nor do I, Watson.
1: Oh, good. Heavens, Holmes.
0: No, quiet, man. This is no laughing matter. Not yet, anyway.
2: There, Watson.
0: You see?
3: Stop! Stop the train!
0: It's Moriarty himself.
1: A tall man? He'll never do it.
3: Stop the train, I say! Let me go, you fool! All you're in you! Let me go!
0: Even the great Moriarty himself is helpless against the British railway system, Watson. Well, well, it gives us an hour's respite, at least.
1: But how did he know where we were?
0: By watching you, I expect.
1: But I did everything you told me. Wait, Holmes. The driver of the brougham.
0: Well, what about him?
1: He was muffled. I didn't see his face. It must have been one of Moriarty's men.
0: My dear Watson, it was nothing of the sort. It was my brother Mycroft, shaken for once out of his armchair at the Diogenes Club.
1: Good heavens. The thing is serious, then.
0: Of course. But at least we have an hour, and I can use it to take off this disguise and think things over.
1: But we've escaped him altogether, surely, since the train connects with the boat.
0: My dear fellow, you evidently don't realize even now that Moriarty is an opponent on practically the same intellectual plane as myself. Do you really imagine that if I were the pursuer, I would permit myself to be baffled by so slight an obstacle as an express train?
1: What'll he do, then?
0: What I should do, engage a special.
1: But it'd be too late, even then.
0: By no means. We stop at Canterbury, don't forget. And then there's always a delay of 1/4 hour when the train gets to Dover.
1: Oh, so you'd almost think we were the criminals to be chased like this? You mean that he'll catch us after all, then?
0: I hope not. We shan't be there, Watson.
1: Look here, Holmes, I hate...

0: grumble after all this time, but really, I do think you ought to tell me what you mean.
1: Heaven bless you for a stout and faithful friend, Watson. I'm sorry. It's only that...
0: Well,
1: I don't want to expose you to danger, too. That's why I'm being so mysterious. It's very simple, really. We shall just get out at Canterbury.
0: Indeed. And not go on the continent after all, I suppose.
1: Oh, yes, we must do that. We've no choice but to hide away until after Monday, when the evidence will have been completed. You've not seen the papers this morning, I suppose.
0: Oh, really, Holmes, what time do you think I've had for that?
1: One must try to make time for everything, Watson. You really should have read about Baker Street.
0: What, Baker Street?
1: Yes, they set fire to our rooms last night. Mrs. Hudson was away from home, fortunately, and no one was hurt, I'm glad to say. They thought I was there, of course.
0: Upon my soul, the thing's intolerable, Holmes.
1: Yes, only till Monday, Watson, and by then we'll be in Switzerland. We'll make a cross-country journey from Canterbury and take the other boat from Newhaven to Dieppe. Unless, of course...
0: What?
1: Our friend the professor deduces what I would deduce and gets off at Canterbury himself. Ah, that would truly be a coup de maître.
0: He surely never would.
1: Well, I rather doubt it. There are limits even to his intelligence. No, I think we are safe enough, old friend. And now there's time for a pipe, I fancy. Won't you join me, Watson?

0: And thus it befell. As we hid behind a pile of luggage at Canterbury, we saw the single carriage of the special go thundering past us. And so we made our way across country and at last reached Switzerland. It seemed we had eluded him. To fill in every detail of the final scene is hardly possible, since there was no witness to it. Yet, from a certain source that I cannot yet divulge, I do know something of that last encounter. We wandered at our will through the lovely valley of the Rhone and made our way by way of Interlaken to the little township of Mirrigan among the Alps. The fatal Monday came and went, and yet I was still aware of a strange, febrile excitement in my companion. He was at times feverishly on the alert, then sinking into reverie, and would smile strangely to himself. I went with him on that last day of all on a visit to the falls of Reichenbach, forever hallowed and yet cursed in my memory. It's a fearful place indeed, with a torrent plunging far below into a tremendous abyss, a chasm lined by coal-black glistening rock. High above, a pathway's been cut in the cliff face to afford a better view, but it ends abruptly in mid-air, and the traveller has to return as he came. We stood there, giddily marvelling at the great spectacle, and on the instant came a message for me by a village lad to say that an English lady back at the hotel was seriously ill and needed my immediate attention. I turned to go. I looked back, and I saw Holmes leaning against a rock with his arms folded, gazing down at the rush of the waters. It was the last I saw.
1: Is that you, Watson? Back already?
2: Well, Moriarty.
3: Well, Sherlock Holmes, you see, I found you after all, and alone.
2: Alone, as indeed you must be too. Now that your confederates are all under lock and key, I've heard from Scotland Yard.
3: I escaped. I was too clever for them, Holmes.
2: I don't doubt it. But I'm afraid your occupation's gone, Professor, with your organization destroyed, unless you care to return to your mathematics.
3: It was not my intention. I have another and more immediate intention, Sherlock Holmes. Are you prepared?
2: Well, before we discuss that, perhaps you extend me one small courtesy, Professor.
3: Most certainly. What is it?
2: My friend Watson, Professor. No doubt he will be somewhat concerned. May I just take a moment to scribble a note to him?
3: Certainly. We can fix the paper beneath my alpenstock there, so that it does not blow away. Pray take as long as you wish.
2: That's very good of you. Please, don't stop talking, Professor. I mastered long ago the art of writing and conversing at the same time.
3: Thank you. You know, of course, that the message which arrived for Dr. Watson was a false one.
2: Oh, yes, of course. I knew it at once. And that it could only come from one source.
3: And yet you let him go?
2: Yes, Professor, I let him go. I am not without some affection for him. I did not wish to put his life in danger, too. Besides? I've looked forward for a long time to this final duel between us.
3: I believe it, Holmes. You are a very remarkable man. In many ways. Many, many ways, sir. I'm proud to have known you.
2: Oh, and are you, Professor? There, my letter's done, then. Perhaps you'll be kind enough to place it, as you suggested.
3: Right.
2: Now, how shall it be, Moriarty?
3: I did not bring a pistol, Holmes.
2: Thank you. Your courtesy puts me to shame, Professor. Here is my pistol. It goes into the falls.
3: Hand to hand?
2: Yes. Goodbye, Professor Moriarty.
3: Goodbye, Sherlock Holmes.

0: The end, the end. When I returned to that broken pathway, it was only too clear what had happened. It needed no great application of Holmes' own methods of deduction. Two sets of footsteps to the verge, and none returning. Locked in each other's arms as they fought, they had gone down to the abyss. Only the letter, the last greeting from my friend and comrade. "My dear, dear Watson," he wrote.
1: "My dear, dear Watson, I scribble this through the courtesy of Professor Moriarty, who awaits my convenience for the final discussion of those eternal questions which lie before us. There can be but one outcome, although I fear that it is at a cost which will give pain to my friends, and especially, my dear Watson, to you. I think, however, that I may go so far as to say that I have not lived entirely in vain. Pray tell Inspector Patterson that the papers which he needs for a full conviction of the Moriarty gang are in pigeonhole M. Before leaving England, I made every disposition of my property and handed it over to my brother Mycroft. Pray give my affectionate greetings to Mrs. Watson, and remember me as I used to be in our old days at Baker Street, pacing to and fro with my violin and driving you to a point of sad distraction with that theme you still were good enough to say you loved. Believe me to be, my very dear good fellow, yours most sincerely, Sherlock Holmes."
0: Yours most sincerely, Sherlock Holmes. And so he perished, whom I shall ever regard as the best and wisest man that I have ever known.

The Adventures of Sherlock Holmes, based on the original stories of the late Sir Arthur Conan Doyle, dramatized anew by John Keir Cross, stars Sir John Gielgud as Sherlock Holmes, Sir Ralph Richardson as Dr. Watson, and today, Orson Welles as Professor Moriarty. Produced by Harry Allen Towers.

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Why, Mr. Rabbit, of course you better kiss your foot goodbye. 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

Hello, everyone, and welcome to the Patrick Variety Show. So sorry, we're starting a little bit late this week. I accidentally slept in a little bit, but we're here, and I'm excited to get started. First with some music, later with some talking, probably mostly about the MLB playoffs, but I have thoughts on lots of things. I mean, also football, but other things too, I think. Either way, just a reminder that you are listening to WOBC 91.5 FM, Overland College and Community Radio, and this is the Patrick Variety Show. I'm going to be starting you off with the classic, American Pie by Don McLean.

Wait, so sorry about that quick technical issue. I'm going to restart the song. Just a reminder, this is American Pie by Don McLean. Thank you.

That was American Pie by Don McLean. One of my favorite songs. I don't know. It's just classic. It's awesome. I love a long narrative song. I think in particular, there's something fun about the, like, I don't know, the full story being told. Either way, you are listening to the Patrick Variety Show on WOBC 91.5 FM, Oberlin College Community Radio. Now that I've said it out loud a couple times, I'm also not so sure about the Patrick Variety Show name, but maybe it's funny. I'm not so sure. Okay, next up I have one of my favorite songs of all time. Like, really serious. Cherry Colored Funk. Cherry Colored Funk by the Cocteau Twins.

Not stop small, shop small. Next up, I have She Works Out Too Much by MGMT. This is, I mean, I feel like everyone knows MGMT, but this song in particular, my roommate really, really loves. So I got into it just hearing them play it.

That was, wait, oh, that was Silver Soul by Beach House. Silver Soul by Beach House. I can't believe I blinked on that for a sec. And you are listening to the Patrick Variety Show on WOBC 91.5 FM, Oberlin College Community Radio. Next up for you, I have Sleepyhead by Passion Pit. And then after that, I think I'm going to transition to do a little bit of sports talk, at least for a bit. All right. See you on the other side.

That was Sleepyhead by Passion Pit, and you are listening to the Patrick Variety Show on WOBC 91.5 FM, Oberlin College and Community Radio. So yeah, last week I was talking about kind of the approaching MLB playoff scenarios, and this week, I guess now, we're actually through a couple series, which is pretty crazy. So let me see here. I just want to pull up my little bracket. So yeah, I guess I'll start, yeah, with the wild card games that we've had so far. We had the, do I not have this written down right? Now I gotta double check. Yeah, okay. So in the AL, you had the White Sox over the Astros in that wild card series, which, I mean, makes sense to me. The Astros were a 500 team. I mean, like, they had guys, but like, I don't know. And not that I'm taking the White Sox especially seriously either. They are definitely a flawed team. Like, they could beat the Guardians and make the ALCS, though. Like, that is entirely likely. Either way, it's getting ahead of myself. They beat the Astros. That definitely makes sense to me. Yeah. On the other side of the AL matchups, you had the Yankees beat the Red Sox in two. The Red Sox scored, like, no runs. Kind of an embarrassing performance. The Red Sox season was off such a bad start and then so hot and then kind of ended on such a slow note that I don't really know what to make of it. Roman Anthony got removed from the game with further injury. Or not from the game, but, like, got removed from playing in the game. Like, further imaging revealed bad stuff. I don't know, bad vibes. Yankees play the Rays now, huh? I just still feel like the Rays are, I mean, clearly the better team and definitely seem like they have a better chance here. Yeah, also, yeah, the five-game series kind of gives you some more time to have a little bit less luck in there, and we'll see about that. I'm still, okay. Yankees advance. Then let's move on to the NL. The Phillies and Braves series is tied. It finishes up today at 8. This has been a good one. I have been, like, in class and not haven't had a chance to watch the 2 p.m. games, but I don't know. This is definitely a storied rivalry, and if the Phillies go from almost making the playoffs altogether into beating the, like, I don't know, fourth best team in the league, Braves, probably, that would really be a pretty remarkable comeback. I still feel like Braves will probably get this done in the third game. That makes most sense to me. They go on to play the Dodgers, but a Phillies-Dodgers series would also be fun. Those teams both have good pitching, good hit. I mean, the Phillies, it has not been consistent. Their defense is not good, but they have guys who can hit home runs, and they have good pitchers. Last but certainly not least, the Padres beat the Cubs in two. The Padres looked really, really good. The Cubs looked really bad. The Cubs have looked bad across the year. That's not uncommon. But this is still a pretty, I would say, like, pretty surprising, pretty surprisingly quick defeat for them. And I don't know. Yeah, it felt like either they'd, like, make a serious run at it or got swept. They got swept. Like, that makes sense to some extent. But the Padres look tough, but I have unwavering faith in my Brewers to lose at a slightly bigger stage. I don't think there's any way they lose to the Padres in five. I think the team completeness, I don't know. It's weird with the Brewers. The Brewers, I mean, have the best pitcher in the world. We have one of the best outfielders. We have the best second baseman. There's definitely these kind of key points that when all stack together. I want to see, what are the odds on this? Okay. Yeah. So, yeah, in total, Milwaukee is definitely, okay, I guess that makes sense.
sense. Okay. So, yeah. So, it seems like, I don't know, based on the, like, whatever, right, like, game prediction odds things, in this game specifically, it's about a toss-up, but overall in the series, they predict the Brewers to win. That makes sense to me. It does feel like sometimes these teams coming off the bye start off a little bit slow, and that could be the chance the Padres need to take a game. We'll see. I'm very excited for more MLB playoffs. The games only get more fun. The wildcard games, there's so many of them. That's awesome. But when it gets down to the, especially the divisional series, I'll be excited to watch that. I'm really, really excited for the ALDS too. Yeah, I don't know. I think I'm not prepared for a deep Brewers playoff run. I don't know what it's going to do. I don't know what it's doing to my psyche, but I'm excited, and I'm excited to keep updating and talking about my thoughts on the show. Moving on. Okay. So, yeah. So last week, I did this radio show. I go to my classes. I do my day. I get home. I'm excited to relax. Thursday night football. Packers playing the terrible Falcons on. It was a dream evening. And then the Falcons beat us by 20 points. Horrible. Not a fun game. I'm over it. I don't care about the Packers anymore. It's all about the Brewers winning the World Series. But yeah, I guess week three is definitely interesting. It just feels like this is kind of an NFL season of just kind of stuff happening. And like, I don't know, like the team who it feels like is going to win each big game doesn't really seem to. Like, I think about Sunday night, the fact, like, looking at that, it felt like the Broncos were maybe kind of struggling, and the Rams were figuring it out after that last great performance, and then the Broncos beat them on a crazy last drive. I don't know, the Cardinals are putting up points. The Browns beat the Panthers after the Panthers had looked so good. Yeah, the Patriots are getting stomped on. The Texans are 0-3 now after the Colts beat them. The Steelers beat the Bengals. I guess that, like, that, no, that makes sense. The Commanders, yeah, the Commanders on with Marcus Mariota, backup quarterback, beat the Seahawks. Like, there's just, yeah, who are the, I should just take a look at the standings. This is really going to tell me what I want to know. So, yeah, the 3-0 teams in the AFC are the Chiefs and Bills, funnily enough. Oh, the Chiefs, the Bills, and the Raiders. That with the Jaguars, Steelers, Ravens, Broncos, Bengals, and Browns as 2-1 teams. Okay. I think probably the most surprising thing there is the 1-2 Patriots or the 0-3 Texans. 1-2 Patriots is not so surprising, but wait a sec, I'm getting a call. Hello? Good morning. Wait. Wait, okay, lit. Okay, I'll see you later. Sorry about that. Just receiving a call from one of my many adoring fans. Where was I? Yeah. Texans 0-3 is crazy. They've made the playoffs as an 0-3 team twice in the last decade somehow. That doesn't make much sense to me, but yeah. I don't think the Raiders will probably be as good as 3-0 suggests. We'll have to see about that. I believe in the Steelers to go 9-8. I'm like very, very positive that'll happen. But otherwise, like, it's the Chiefs and Bills again, which is crazy, but I don't know. I guess, like, of course it is. Either way, on to the NFC. The 3-0 teams in the NFC are just the 49ers and Vikings, which is crazy. The 49ers have really just, like, they just keep doing it. Huh. I mean, yeah, I guess, like, most of their guys are healthy. As far as I know, I think their rookie receiver people were excited for got injured. I'm not sure about that one. Yeah, but it's crazy that if their guys are there, they are actually still this, I don't know, formidable of a team. Vikings are also 3-0. I don't even want to talk about it. I don't understand how.
They just traded J.J. McCarthy to the Giants. So they're all in. Kyler Murray is playing, or is Kyler Murray still injured? Okay. He played in their last game. Okay, I didn't realize that. Okay, so they're just sticking with the Kyler Murray starter experience. That makes sense. That's still just kind of baffling. I don't know. That's confusing to me. Either way, I guess looking into week four, we start with Thursday Night Football, Steelers-Browns. That'll be a good game. I'm excited to watch that. I'm going to put that on the TV tonight. I'm excited to watch that. I feel some sort of regional, like, I should support the Browns, but I don't like their organization or what they do or any of their anything. So I don't know what to do about that. And the Steelers have Aaron Rodgers, who I like him for the Packers reasons, but also, like, I don't know. He's a crazy character, and, like, it is what it is. I'm like, I don't need to be dealing with all that in the media anymore. That was too much to keep track of. But the Steelers are kind of just like, I don't know, like, entertaining as an organization to me because of how strange all their things are. I don't know if that makes any sense. Like, they have all the, like, old, like, they have, like, the oldest, worst field in the league, and they refuse to upgrade it, and it's just like, yeah, like, I guess so. Okay. On to week four proper. Packers-Bucks. I probably won't even watch this game. I'll, like, check the score after it's over. I have no interest at all. What else is interesting in here? Patriots-Bills. Last year, the Patriots beat the Bills, I think, twice, and that was a pretty big, like, ooh, this division could be looking over for the Bills, but we'll see about that. I think the Bills are going to crush them. Jaguars-Bengals, that should be a good game. That should be a really good game. Those are both really fun teams, especially the Jaguars. Especially the Jaguars. They are really, really fun to watch. Trevor Lawrence looks great. Joe Burrow is always fun to watch. They have Ja'Marr Chase. They have a defense now a little bit. Either way, looking forward to that one. The 1-2 Cowboys versus the 0-3 Texans actually could be a good game too. This is all still in the early slate on Sunday. Oh, and then there's Rams-Eagles in the early slate. That's crazy. That's probably actually one of the better games of the whole. Oh yeah, wait. We have a good slate. Okay. Chiefs-Raiders, 3-0 battle. That should be a good one. I'm excited for that game. I feel like the Chiefs will win, but I don't know. Like, this Raiders team's been looking solid. They have really good coaching now. The 0-3 Chargers versus the 2-1 Seahawks. I think the Chargers might go 0-4 here. That's really tough. Broncos 49ers. This is a really good game. This is a really, really, really good game. Yeah. The Broncos are definitely still a Super Bowl contender. 49ers are 3-0. They look great. That should be awesome. And then Lions-Panthers, yeah. That's a good Sunday night game. And then on Monday, Falcons-Saints. That's a classic, even though both those teams aren't incredible. The NFC South is kind of just a funny division. Right now the Panthers are the first seed at 1-2. Last year they won it at 9-8, I think. Within a three-way tie, they won the playoff spot. So either way, the NFC South's always fun. And I guess that's about all I have for sports talk right now. I'm going to do another PSA. We insure our health, our homes, and our cars. So why not the environment? 14 of the 15 warmest years in recorded history have occurred since the year 2000. Carbon emissions are the problem. Our national safety, economic well-being, food security, and the very survival of future generations are at stake. The good news is that it is solvable. Find out how at citizensclimatelobby.org. Let's make the environment part of the debate. All right. And just a quick reminder, you are listening to the Patrick Variety Show on WOBC 91.5 FM, Oberlin College Community Radio.
Next up, I have for you, let's see, what do I want to listen to from my selection? Oh, yeah. Next up, I have for you Cloud Busting by Kate Bush.

That was Cloud Busting by Kate Bush. Just a reminder, you are listening to the Patrick Friday Show on WBC 91.5 Oberlin College Community Radio. And I leave you with my last song of the morning, This Must Be the Place by Talking Heads. Thank you so much for listening.

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My name is Robin, and this is Connective Tissue. This is my show I have this semester. And basically, the concept is that each week we will have a different theme that connects all the songs in sequence. So with some sort of thing that ties the each song to the song that came before it. And this week, we are doing kind of the thing that gave me the idea to do this in the first place, which is every song must start with the last letter of the previous song. So you just heard Life Signs by Water From Your Eyes, really great band right now. Any fans of This Is Lorelei? It's the same guy, Nate Atmos, who's in this band. They're pretty great. And that ends in S. So next up, I'll be playing Sound and Vision by David Bowie. This is a favorite of mine. Enjoy.

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1: The next song
0: is Life's, or is, I'm sorry. The next song is New Low by McGee, beginning with N. Enjoy. Every now, every then you know.

0: You just heard New Low by McGee. Love that song. Whole album's great. Really associate it with beginning of last semester, which was my first year. Got really into this album right around then, so it brings me back to that moment about a year ago. I'm going to take the time to read some PSAs right now. Just two. So first off, playgroup and story time. 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And Little Red Schoolhouse. Oberlin's first public school, Little Red Schoolhouse, was built in 1836 and also served as both a home and a tailor shop. The schoolhouse is now a museum that offers educational artifacts from the 19th century. For more information, check out oberlinheritagecenter.org. I hope you all are having a really great start to your day. Happy October, everyone. Very excited that the seasons are changing. I'm enjoying some of the brisker weather. And so I'm going to play an artist from somewhere where it's cold a lot of the time, and that's England. So next up is What Do You Call It by Wiley. Enjoy.
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I am DJ RDGAF, and you're listening to Connective Tissue. This is my show where every week we have a different connective tissue to link all the songs together in a big long sequence. And this week we're doing the song must start with the last letter of the previous song. So you just heard What Do You Call It by Wiley up in the UK. This is a really foundational grime track. One of the first, actually predates the term grime. You maybe heard him in that song refer to it as Esky Beat. That was the term that people were using then. And ironically, this song is called What Do You Call It? And it's him sort of being like, oh, here's all these other genres. There's garage, as they say, two-step, urban, and it's like I'm doing something different. Really cool little piece of grime history there. And so up next, wait one minute. Never mind, we're all set. Up next, big genre shift. We have Tear Pusher by Yahweh Nailgun. Enjoy.

You just heard Tear Pusher by Yahweh Nailgun. That is ending in R. And so, the next song, beginning in R, will be Really, Really by Kevin Gates. Enjoy.

You just heard Really, Really by Kevin Gates, one of the all-time Kevin Greats. And that ends in a Y, and so the next song must begin with a Y, and that is You Are Invited by The Dismemberment Plan, one of my favorite bands as of late. This is a really fantastic song. Enjoy it, guys.

one joke. But later that week, it was Friday once again. So I took it down to a disco that wouldn't have me in a million years. I flashed it once and I was inside with a drink.

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My name is Robin, and you're listening to Connective Tissue. This week, our connective theme is songs starting with the last letter of the previous song. So you just heard You Are Invited by Dismemberment Plan. And up next, we have, this is a good one, Discipline by King Crimson. Off their album of the same name. Some really crazy guitar work here, some awesome phasing stuff. Really sick. Check it out.

You just heard Discipline by King Crimson. Man, I really think this might be my favorite King Crimson album. It's not, I feel like there are more popular takes for that, but it's just so solid and consistent, and all the motifs are so cool. I love all the phasing and the guitar work between Adrian Belew and Robert Fripp, Bill Bruford with that crazy sound that he gets with making such good use of those rototoms. It's an album really unlike anything else. Absolutely incredible. And Discipline ends in an E. So beginning with an E, this is a pretty different direction we're going in. This is Eternero by Joshua Chukwuemeka Crampton.

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You just heard Eternero by Joshua Chukimia Crampton, one half of Los Thuthunaka, I think they're called, the band. Really cool ambient guitar stuff, if you're into that. And Eternero, of course, ends in O. So starting with O, I will be playing Olewaki O-O-O. This is in honor, by Avinia. This is in honor of my lovely friend Scops, who just turned 20. Happy birthday, friend. And he showed me this song, so now I'll be sharing it with all of you. Enjoy.

You just heard Oleowaki by Evinya. And that ends in an H. O is O-H. So the next song, beginning with an H, is Abanamia by Alexandre Abreu and his band Habana de Primera. Enjoy.

You're listening to Connective Tissue. That was Habana Mia by Alexander Abreu and Havana de Primera. That song ends in A. So up next, we'll be playing a song that starts with A, and that is Air on a G String by Bass Victim. I'm sure many people who were here last year remember that concert. It's pretty great. Hopefully this will take you back to that. Enjoy.

You just heard Air on a G-String by Bass Victim, that fantastic, I believe, London-based electronic duo. Yeah, big fan of them. I think I got time for one more song. So to round it out, since that song ended with a G, we will now be listening to Get Up by Ebo Taylor. Starting with a G. Thank you all for listening. My name is Robin. This has been Connective Tissue. Have a great rest of your day.

Okay, this is WOBC, Oberlin 91.5, Oberlin College and Community Radio. This is Chameleon Radio. My name is Chuck, and if all goes well, I'll open up the show with a new track from Light Conductor.

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1: 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My name's Chuck. This is Chameleon Radio. I'll be here till noon. And on that last track you heard was Coco Rosie doing Bear Hides and Buffaloes from their Noah's Ark CD on Touch Records. Before that, 2026 release Pan American doing Death Cleaning from the Fly the Ocean in a Silver Plane LP on Cranky Records. And open up today's show with The Light Conductor with Omen Eyes from their brand new album Sequence 3 on Constellation. That label's based out of Montreal, Canada. A very, very good label. All right, up next I have a brand new track from Julia Riety, a.k.a. Jules Riety, from her new record, Clara Story, Windows. This is track number 5. And it might be a slight delay because I'm going to do an equipment check here. As I've been told, AUX 1 is not working, so I'm going to try AUX 1. But anyways, this is a track from the new Jules Riety LP coming up.

That was Amandul 2 with Metropolis from their Made in Germany LP on Atlantic Records about 1972. And before that, 2026 release, Jordan Nordwall doing Deep Fire from the Psychic Area, a new album, Psychic Area, on Penlight Publications. And open up that last set with Jules Riety doing track 5 from their new album, Claire Story Windows, on Thrill Jockey. That's their first release on Thrill Jockey here at WOBC FM, 91.5 Oberlin College and Community Radio. Up next, I have a track from Marha Ati, A-H-T-I. This is called Symbiogenesis from her album Vegetal Negatives. Check it out.

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1: Right. That last track you heard was 2026 release in the field, doing 333-706 from their 12-inch Now You Exist on Studio Barnhus. I love that track. And before that, also another 2026 release, Taro Kato and Azumi Okama doing Winter Rise, Op 89, Schubert, from the album Schubert Winter Rise on Deutsche Grammophon. And before that, I opened up the last set with Marha, M-A-R-J-A. I hope that's pronounced right. Marha Ati doing Symbiogenesis from her new album, Vegetal Negatives, on Hallow Ground Records here at WOBC-FM, 91.5 Oberlin College and Community Radio. I'll be here till noon today. Up next, I have a brand new track from, I believe they're from Montreal, Courant Zero. And the name of this track is Strange Aorta. 440-775-8139 is the number here in the bunker.

Right. That was Moon Duo from their CD, Killing Time. Dead West was the name of the track. And speaking of CDs, we have a brand new CD player in the studio, Bunker. Thank you, Nico, our engineer, for hooking it up. It sounds great. It's looks like a pretty sturdy deck. Okay, and before that, a brand new single from Claire Rousey and M. Basta. Marta Basta, Cool Girls Go to Heaven. And to open up this last set with a brand new track from Current Zero, doing Strange A Order from their Solari album on Montreal-based Constellation record label here at WOBC-FM, 91.5 Oberlin College and Community Radio. This is Chameleon Radio. I'll be here till noon. And up next, I have another brand new track from Richard Skelton and Lawrence English. It's called Sprites.

Right. That is a New Zealand-based artist Roy Montgomery doing On the Eve of Leaving Dunedin for Christchurch from his album Camera Melancholia on Grapefruit Records. And before that, another brand new track from Noor Ayadi, N-O-U-R. Sorry, I don't know how to pronounce that. Ayadi doing Gretchen Spinrad from her album Ombres et Visions on Scala Music. And I open up this last set with a brand new track that just dropped last week. Richard Skelton and Lawrence English doing Sprites from their Noon CD on Phantom Limb here at WOBC FM 91.5 Oberlin College and Community Radio. Fall programming is underway. It's been fun here at the bunker. And let's go to Chicago now. Late 90s, this is Tortoise doing Magnet Pulls Through. Tortoise.

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1: Great. The last track was Ashley Jackson, also 2026 release, Ashley Jackson and the Harlem Chamber Players doing Unrest from her Take Me to the Water LP on Decca. And that's really good stuff. She's really into Alice Coltrane, as if you couldn't tell there with that harp playing. And before that, Stockholm-based artist Sonia Topic doing a memory from her latest LP, Respire, that is on Northern Electronics. And open up the last set, Chicago-based late 90s artist Tortoise doing Magnet Pulls Through from their very first album on Thrill Jockey here at WOBC FM 91.5 Oberlin College and Community Radio. Get ready to hand the ball off to Cousin John with Hard Day on the Planet at noon, and I'm going to leave you with Wendy and Carl from their Bliss Out Antarctica LP. Thanks for listening, everybody. This is Wendy and Carl.

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My name's Cousin John. Up next is Hard Day on the Planet, here on this great, lovely day we're having, about 80 degrees outside. It's supposed to cool down for the weekend, maybe have some rain. So what else is new? Okay, let's get started with some music. This is Of the Trees.

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0: I wouldn't be here today, living, dying with the choices I've made. I was 10.

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My name's Cousin John.

And you are listening to A Hard Day on the Planet here on WOBC FM 91.5, Oberlin College and Community Radio. My name's Cousin John, and another edition for, oh wow, we got a new month. Gosh, how'd that happen? We just had a new moon, new month. Man, we're ready to kick some butt. Have a good time. Well, I'd like to be kicking a lot of butts right now myself, physically, you know, but the people that I want to kick, they just don't come around, you know. They're miles away. They're hundreds of miles. They're in some cases thousands of miles away. maybe we'll virtually kick them in the butt and see what happens. One of the things that has happened just recently, and I seem to have this problem following me around with technology. I use a MacBook Pro that costs thousands of dollars. It's only 2 years old, less than 2 years old, and for this show. And there was some issues with downloading songs from my existing Apple library. I use the Apple format to curate the playlists sometimes I use other formats, but that's usually what I use on my laptop Pro. And things that were already in my library that I wanted to incorporate into the playlist would not download or play. And so I spent 2 hours yesterday with Apple support, and lo and behold, they couldn't fix it. And the reason is because recently Apple had an update on one of their operating systems, and that's something in that update corrupted my files, apparently. And this technician who told me she's been working for Apple for 12 years and a very nice person, you know. She actually liked a lot of the music she saw in my library. She go, wow, I like that. And she said, well, there's this the newest operating system that Apple is offering is heavy into AI, and in fact, a lot of people are kind of leery of it, and they should be, because once it's installed, you have supposedly a 3-day trial, and if you don't like it, technically you could have it removed. But the lady told me, if you want it, if that's where you end up going, it's going to spend hours, maybe an entire day, unraveling this 13.5 gigabit update for AI, and but she told me that she was 75% sure that if I do the update, she warned me first, download backup everything that you want to save, do the update, and maybe that'll correct my problem with my Apple library. Sorry to get you into the weeds on this, but I'm just trying to give you a real-life explanation of why we should be very, very leery and concerned about AI as it sneaks into our life. In fact, when I called the tech line, I got an AI female voice that was so eerily
authentic, that it was very creepy. And I just couldn't wait to be talking to a real person, finally, you know. So when the President of the United States meets with all of the top techies, you know, Elon Musk and Mark Zuckerberg and, you know, all these people, you know, at the top, and says that we're going to let them police themselves. That's very scary. That is very, very scary. And I'm not so much worried about some of these things going rogue all the time, which apparently they are. I'm scared about the people who are programming them to do that kind of thing, because these machines, they don't operate this way by themselves. They are programmed with tendencies, and that's a human trait. So it's the people that are behind this that we have to be worried about, not the machines. Okay, well, I was trying to play a song just recently here, but let me just start where we began today. Of the Trees, from their album Moonglade Park, gave us Acadia. We heard from the late, great Cassandra Wilson from her album Traveling Miles. She did Right Here, Right Now. The Grammy Award-winning jazz vocalist and guitarist, born in Jackson, Mississippi. In 1955, her father taught music. Her mother was an elementary school teacher. And sadly, she passed away a few weeks ago. And so it goes. We had Melody Gardot from her 2020 album, Sunset in the Blue, doing Love Song, famously recorded by Elton John early in his career, one of his first albums that he had out. The great Celine Dion, the five-time Grammy Award-winning French artist, did a new single called Bonjour, Pardon, Merci. Leonard Cohen, born to middle-class Jewish parents in Montreal in 1934, passed away November 7th, 2016. We miss him. They live, and if you go to Montreal, you will see a massive, massive picture of Leonard Cohen on one of the buildings. It just is. It's beautiful to look at. From his 2015 album, Can't Forget, we heard Choices. We also had Icelandic singer-songwriter Asgeir doing Against the Current from his 2026 album, Julia, just came out a few weeks ago. Lucinda Williams and Mason Villa did Woody Guthrie's Deportee. That wasn't supposed to play in that order. Something happened, and I think it may be one of these Apple bugaboos. I'm going to actually try to play this song that I intended to play, which is Zool Bailey, a phenomenal cellist, playing number 4 Sarabande off of the Bach cello suites in G. Let's see if I can make it play. Oh, nope, that's what happened. When I click on it, I get a message to say, this computer is not authorized to play this tune. Okay.
All right. So that's, you know, that's part of the frustrations I think a lot of us probably experience in other ways, navigating computers and what is going to increasingly be AI's attempt to control everything we think and what we buy and how we pay and so many other things about our everyday existence on this perilous planet. Okay, you're listening to A Hard Day on the Planet. It's 12:43. We're going to try to play a song that will play. Here's some new music from Michelle Ngiocello, Bill Callahan, and Chris Thiele off the album Synonym, with God on our side.

Oh, my name, it is nothing. My age, it means less. The country I come from is called the Midwest.

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If God's on our side, he'll stop the next war. If God's on our side.

Billy Strings from his new album, So Much for Goodbyes, dedicated to his late mother who died of a drug overdose not too long ago. Very sad. Lucinda Williams covering a tune by the Rolling Stones, one of my favorites, Moonlight Mile. 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

Who doesn't love Lucinda Williams? An American treasure. It's 1 o'clock, 2 minutes after. Oh my gosh. It's WOBC FM 91.5, Oberlin College and Community Radio.

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Listening to DJ Shadow. He's an electronic DJ. He's joined there by Nils Fram on guitar on a tune called Scars off the album The Mountain Will Fall. Let's get into some Echo and the Bunnymen now from their Evergreen album, 25 years old. This is Altamont.

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My name's Cousin John. Thanks for listening. Okay. Echo and the Bunnymen just did Altamont from their Evergreen album. I was thinking about the Rolling Stones the other day while I was out in my yard cutting the grass. You know, just things run through your head. You're bouncing around on your riding lawnmower, and songs come to mind. And I was like singing Street Fighting Man, you know, like, you know, like I must look pretty, pretty ominous riding around on my John Deere. But believe me, I wasn't. But anyways, so that kind of spawned some of my Rolling Stone themed ideas that I've incorporated in today's playlist. We heard Moonlight Mile earlier, and then Billy Strings mentioned in his song about staying at home, not going to a Rolling Stones concert, and then Altamont. I remember actually seeing the movie. It was a documentary in Columbus. I saw it when I was in college at Ohio State, and the Hell's Angels were providing security for a Rolling Stones concert in Oakland, California, and they stabbed a young black kid who was about 18 years old to death. And this was all shown and documented in the movie, and showing the Rolling Stones' reaction to it. And it was startling. It's always startling when you see real violence, not the made-up stuff that we have on our nightly networks. You know, when people living in tents, starving to death, are bombed as in their sleep at 3 o'clock in the morning. And it happens repeatedly, and people look the other way to a continuing genocide in Gaza. It's hard to take. People don't like bad news, you know? They like to see kitty cats and funny animal videos. Real life is painful. We have a shelf life. We have aches and pains, and people are poor and working 2 and 3 jobs. While some people are dining on sea bass and fancy menus constructed by Melania Trump, and looking at a $800 million ballroom that's going up in place of the East Wing of the White House, where so many historic events took place. Somebody's got to eat the sea bass, you know? I mean, you want fish. Fish doesn't last forever, you know. You got to eat it when it's fresh. So I get that. Somebody's got to do it. Or maybe they could just leave the sea bass in the ocean.
you know. But I'm glad somebody's making some money, you know. So it was probably not one of the boats that got blown up. Most of those boats were fishing boats. Maybe all of them. We don't know. There's no accountability on those boats from His Excellency, Pete Hegseth, who just announced that they're going to get rid of 20% of the generals. Who needs generals? They just get in the way. They question things. You know, we just want guys doing push-ups and popping testosterone and shooting people trying to make a living. Right? Everything's great. Have a nice day. Another band we heard in there was the Motet. They're a Denver, Colorado-based soul, funk, and jazz combo that found themselves in 1998. And they actually just headlined the Black Swamp Arts Festival in Bowling Green. They did Know It Too Well from their album Totem. We had Arc de Soleil before that, doing The Thief in Marrakesh. He's a Swedish-based multi-instrumentalist and composer whose real name is Daniel Kjellberg.

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My name's Cousin John. Wow, that was such a great song. The band is called American Whale. They have a new single out called Idiot of the Cosmos. I'll let you decide whose face you want to apply to that. Just so much really good writing in that tune. Before that, we heard from a 1995 album by Luna, who they were at the Grog Shop last night. I was supposed to be there, but things happened. I just couldn't make it. Doggone it. But I'll find out when I talk to my buddy Mike sometime. From Luna, off their Penthouse album, we heard Sideshow by the Seashore. We had REM from Life's Rich Pageant do Cuyahoga. New music from Squirrel Flower. Cleveland is the name of the tune that appears on an album called Say a Prayer to the Gods of Getting Going. Amen. Okay, we're going to keep getting going right now because we're running out of time. Greg Cross will be on just momentarily. Got a couple more songs to go. Let's see here. I really do want to play Father John Misty. He's got a single out. Well, he's got an EP. There's four songs in it, but we're going to listen to one of them called The Expanded Universe, the great Father John Misty.

0: Well, the good news is everyone gets saved. Jesus saves. Hey, you know, he shops at Walmart. I don't know where he shops, but... all right. That was Father John Misty and the Expanded Universe. Yeah, it's, you know, it's like wearing spandex in your jeans, you know. I love it myself. Anyways, Greg Cross is here just for the jazz of it. We'll be beginning momentarily. Thanks for listening to Hard Day on the Planet with all of our technical difficulties today. We're going to play one last tune here. This tune is called Jazz is for Ordinary People.
1: Jazz is for ordinary people.
0: Which means basically it's for everybody. And we got a new CD player. Greg is so happy. He's smiling right now. Look at that. All right. So hopefully, God willing, we'll be back next week with another edition of Hard Day on the Planet. This is WOBC FM 91.5, Oberlin College and Community Radio. My name is Cousin John.

Yeah, let's see. We're going to get started here, gang. Of course, you're listening to WOBC FM 91.5 on your radio dial, Oberlin College and Community Radio. You just heard John, my man, with the plan. And now, for the next 2 hours, we're going to do a little jazz kick. I'm Greg Cross, your host. My show is just for the jazz of it. And we're going to get this show rocking in two shakes of a lamb's tail. Uh-oh, squeaky. I know, I said lamb's tail. I should have said squirrel's tail, right? Oh, Squeaky's real sensitive. He's my little roommate here that I bring to the show from time to time. And what can I say? He's real sensitive today. I don't know. I think I'm going to start you off with... my main man. Oh, the tri-pass jazz group, Tito Puente and his gang, and he's going to do something called the Rumba de Cajon. I'm going to say that again, Rumba de Cajon. Rumba de Cajon. I think I got that right. And let's see. We got that up about right now. Let's check it out. Play this song, and let's see.

0: just going to ride this puppy until it starts playing. I thought it says play, but it's not playing. Okay, folks, just stand by. We're going to get this thing rocking in a minute or two. In the meantime,
1: the National Alliance on Mental Health is the nation's largest grassroots mental health organization, with branches across the country.
0: Okay. Let's see. I'll just hum a tune or two right here until we get this thing going here.
2: So, what have you been up to, Greg?
0: I've been doing a few gigs here and there.
2: Oh, yeah? What kind of gigs are you doing?
0: As a matter of fact, the gig is a musical this time. I'm going to be out there in Parma Town.
2: Oh.
0: You know, it's Greenbrier. Uh-huh. We're doing one of my granddaughter's favorite, The Wizard of Oz.
2: Wow.
0: And I'm going to be on the drums, and the rest of the gang is going to be doing this thing. But you know what? In my next life, I'm playing the flute, John. I'd

let's see, we'll just open this thing up. Just be patient, folks. We're gonna get this thing rocking in a minute. Let's see. I want number four. It's reading, but it's not playing anything. Let's see. We're gonna go to 1, 2, 3, 4, and we stop at 4, and we open it. And we're not gonna open the door. We're just gonna play it. And the silly thing is not playing.

0: Oh yeah.
1: Rumba.
0: Rumba.
1: Rumba de cajón.
0: Yeah, that's Tito Puente and his group. My goodness gracious. We got 2:20 in the afternoon, and you're listening to WOBC FM 91.5 on your radio dial, Oberlin College and Community Radio. I'm Greg Cross, your host. And once again, that was Tito Puente, and my goodness, and the All-Stars doing their thing. Let's see, up next I got, I got some interesting doodads for you. Let's see, I think I'm going to turn you on now to Astrid Gilberto. She's going to do her thing, Veracruz.

Oh, yeah. Oscar Gilberto. Up next, I got my man Chet Atkins. Squeaky, this is not the time for you to tell me what you want to do, okay? Now, let's get Chet Atkins up here doing this thing. Oh, he's going to be along in a second or two. Here he is. Squeaky, this is not the time to sing.

Yeah. Chinook winds. Chet Atkins. Did you know you're listening to WOBC FM 91.5? Of course you know that. You better know that. Ah, love you. Oberlin College and Community Radio. I'm Greg Cross, your host. You know who you are. Hey, to help reduce COVID risks, don't think about mitigation as all or none. Taking the same measures that you have that's proven to help manage this virus, this nasty virus, in the past. Vaccines, masks, distancing, and ventilation are simple steps we can take to dramatically reduce risks, not only for ourselves and our family, but for a lot of the members in the community as well, okay, who are also very, very vulnerable. So protect yourself, protect the community. Wear a mask, especially when you have to, okay? Once again, you're listening to WOBC FM 91.5 on your radio dial. I'm Greg Cross, your host. Oberlin College and Community Radio. Chet Atkins, we just heard. Chinook winds, cold winds from the North Pole, I think. I guess. Dave Grusin is up next. I got something for him. Let's see. He's gonna do something called "Get Along, Little Doggies" for all you cowboys and cowgirls out there. Get along, little doggies, just for the jazz of it.

Yeah. Get along, little doggies. David Grusin. Oh, my goodness. That's nice. I like that. Squeaky, squeaky. What are you doing? Not now. Okay. All right. What do you got? What, you got a joke? You got a joke. You have a joke. Okay. I'll read it. Okay. You got a, this is a jazz joke. Jazz show, we got to have a jazz joke, right? Oh, we... This is old. Okay, you need me to read it anyway. Okay, 5 guitar players. Okay, how many guitar players does it take to change a light bulb? 5? 5 guitar players. 1 guitar player to change the light bulb and 4 to say they could have done it better. That's very funny. Wait, you got something up? What do you mean you want to... Oh, this is a jazz show, not easy listening. I don't care if I put you to sleep last night. I'm going to put you to sleep if you don't stop squeaking in my ear. All right. Okay. All right, I'll tell you what. I'm going to do you and our good listeners a favor. All right. I said I'll do it. Okay. My goodness. Squeaky's got a request. He wants to do something just for the, I guess, easy listening of it. This is way out of the ordinary. My goodness, you realize this is all right. We'll play it. This is called "The Flight of the Unicorn." I'm gonna fly the unicorn. All right, just for the jazz of it, folks.

That was very nice. Very, very nice. Very pretty. Very, very pretty. Very tuned. I like that. I like that very much. Squeaky went to sleep. I love it. I don't have to hear any of his corny jokes. In the meantime, you're listening to WOBC FM 91.5, Oberlin College and Community Radio. The little rat is asleep. I love it. Good. The Friends of the Oberlin Public Library is a nonprofit organization designed to help provide Oberlin with public library facilities such as books, CDs, DVDs, computers, and meeting space. The Friends provide additional aid to the public library to obtain resources not covered in the tax-supported budget. Anyone can become a Friend by filling out a membership form at the front desk of the library. Students can join for just $5 and get early access to the spring and fall book sales. So, if you are into that, go and check it out, will ya? Okay, I'm sure that you can do that, and everything will be everything, okay? Meanwhile, you are listening once again to WOBC. FM 91.5 on your radio dial. Oh, we already heard you. We already heard you. We can't do that. Ooh, Run for Cover. David Sanborn. 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

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I'm Greg Cross, your host, and you know who you are, don't ya? That was Run for Cover. David Sanborn, the late great David Sanborn, I might add. Let's see, what do we got up next? We got Elaine Elias. She's going to do something for us called The Girl from Ipanema.

That's the great Elaine Elias, the girl from Ipanema. Yeah, we're at the top of the hour. We got another hour to go right here on WOBC FM 91.5, Oberlin College and Community Radio. I'm Greg Cross, your host, and we're going to just keep going with more jazz for you. Let's see. We got, we have up next here, we have Foreplay. They can do a thing for us called Licorice. I like Licorice. Not too much, though, because it'll raise my blood sugar. I can't deal with that. Here, you check it out.

0: 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Licorice.
1: Hope you like that. Next up, I got my man George Benson. 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Or as my mother would say, the man playing the goody picker. That's what my mother called the guitar. Anyway, he's gonna do his modern version of California Dreamin'. How many of you guys want to be out there in California right now? Although our weather today is just about as nice as California. It might be a little cold, cooler by the ocean. Anyway, George Benson from his album White Rabbit. California Dreamin'. Right here, WOBC FM 91.5 on your radio

0: Ah, and he settles into obscurity. George Benson.
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0: Hey, it's 3, call it 3:13 in the afternoon. 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What else? Oberlin College and Community Radio. I'm Greg Cross, your host. And Squeaky, I was just in the middle of listening. You got a jazz joke.
2: Oh, no.
0: What does a drummer have in common with a philosopher? They both perceive time as an abstract concept.
2: Oh, that's a good one.
0: Well, I don't know. I don't know about you. Well, let's just push on, shall we? Up next, I got the great late Natalie Cole. And she's going to do something for us called Orange Colored Sky. Although the sky right now is blue.

We're gonna go in with Modern Times. They're gonna do their thing now, okay? From the album Steps Ahead. Modern Times, like now.

And it fades into the West. Oberlin College. Well, Oberlin College Wilder Students Union has many important services for students and community members. These services include free short-term bike rentals, dolly rentals for moving bulky packages around campus, and an open computer lab on the second floor. There are a variety of board games, frisbees, and other sporting goods, and that's available to check out from the information desk. The desk also sells coffee. Coffee. On weekends before 2 p.m. But you know what? I cut coffee out because it's been really doing a job on my my blood sugar. Anyway, I come to the information desk to learn more about that. Okay. Anywho, we're going to continue with jazz. And Squeaky, as usual, you are interrupting. What do you want? What do you need now? What do you got another joke for us? You do, huh? I wonder what the joke is. What is the joke? What did the drummer get on his IQ test? Drool? That makes sense. Oh, golly. I don't know about you. I really don't. Well, let's see. What do we got? We're going to play another tune now. We got Sadie's song. Doc Powell. Just for the jazz. 3:24 in the afternoon. We're getting there.

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That was my man. Doc Powell, Sadie's song. Next up, I got, we got the great late Al Jarreau. Never giving up. So check him out.

0: I think it was 1980, and my God.
1: I
0: didn't run. I didn't walk. I didn't run. I flew out to the record exchange and checked and picked this album up, and it's still out of sight. I mean, I just never, I didn't give up. You shouldn't give up. Don't you dare give up listening, okay? Because if you do, Squeaky will tell me. I didn't ask you to sing, Squeaky. I did not ask you to sing. I just simply said never give it up, okay? And don't give up listening to WOBC FM 91.5, Oberlin College and Community Radio, on your radio dial. Next up, I got Astrud Gilberto. She's going to do wanting things. I want things, too. I want a lot of things, just for the jazz of it. Astrud Gilberto. Stanley Turing.

many Pittsburghers are going to be in town tonight for that Browns game. What are you going to do? You're listening to WOBC FM 91.5, Oberlin College and Community Radio. I'm Greg Cross, your host. And how about that? You want things? I want things. You want things. He wants things. I don't know. We all want something, right? So let's get a little Buddy Rich in here. He's going to do something called Chicago.

go, baby. Buddy Rich. We're going to slow it down a little bit now. We're going to... Here by man, Milt Jackson on the vibraphone from his Born Free album, Time and Place, just for the jam. 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Thank you.

0: Oh yeah, Milt Jackson. 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Up just for the jazz of it. Just for the jazz of it. Up next, I, you know what a big musical nut I am. I got Elaine.
1: I'd like to propose
0: Stritch
1: a toast
0: here from her 1970 entree from the musical Company. 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

0: a brunch on their own behalf. 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And looking grim, 'cause they've been sitting, choosing a hat. 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

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Now, let's hear from Harvey Mason. 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

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Oh, you like that one, huh? Oh, you have a joke. Hey, what's your joke? What's a jazz musician's favorite type of coffee? Impropresso. Oh, God. Get out of it. Get out of it. Oh, my God. You're listening to WOBC FM 91.5, Oberlin College and Community Radio. Not that silly squirrel who likes to get on line and squeak his little head off. But what are you going to do? You know, I mean, I like Squeaky. He means well. Believe me, folks, he means well. You know what? I got Doc Powell up here. Let me see. He's going to do something called Mr. Magic, just for the jazz of it. Mr. Magic.

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So last week was Alabama, and following in alphabetical order means that this week we are going to start with Alaska. So up first, I have Alaska by Maggie Rogers, which she wrote when she was in college, like us. So let's start.

All right. Once again, you're listening to WOBC 91.5 FM, Oberlin College and Community Radio. That was all I had for Alaska. Not too many songs about Alaska or artists from there, but that's okay. So now we're going to move on to Arizona, and we're going to start with Kings of Leon.

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Before we move on, I have a couple of PSAs. 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That last song was Sedona by Houndmouth. They're a great band that I saw a couple years ago opening for Greta Van Fleet. And up next, I have some Eagles for you.

I'm just a cowpoke from Cheyenne to Douglas, the ranges I know, 'cause I drift with the wind. No one cares where I go.

So I'll stop eating steak and I'll go back to beans. And I'll pick up a tennis spot in Prescott, I know, riding the Bronx in the big rodeo.

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So, Arizona went a lot faster than anticipated. That was all I have for Arizona. That last song, Have Some Love by Childish Gambino, my dad actually found for me, so shout out to my dad. The one before that was Cowpoke by Coulter Wall. Coulter Wall is actually Canadian, so I'm kind of breaking my own rules, but he does mention Prescott, and the whole, I don't know, vibe of that song seems very Arizona. And then, of course, Stevie Nicks was born in Arizona, and Jimmy Eat World. The members are all from Arizona, and that's where it was formed. So I still have 12 more minutes, so I guess we can get a head start on Arkansas. So up first will be Arkansas by Frog.

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It's 5 o'clock on Thursday, which means it's time for more Tonkin. So let's get into it with Dylan Earle, Hard to Be Her Man.

That is Ramona and the Holy Smokes. Goodbye and Good Riddance. That's off self-titled record from about a year ago now. Let's see. Before that, we had the great Jonathan Richman from his 1990 record, Jonathan Goes Country. That song was Since She Started to Ride. We had Embla and the Cara Daughters with another honky-tonk song. That's off their Your Own Mood EP from August of this year. That band is out of Norway. Sonny Sweeney before that, Find It Where I Can. That's off Rhinestone Requiem, her latest record from 2025, coming out of Austin. And we started off with Dylan Earl, Hard to Be Her Man. Dylan Earl out of Arkansas. And that's from his 2017 record, New Country to Be. So this is WOBC FM 91.5, Oberlin College and Community Radio. You are listening to Maura Tonkin. It's Thursday in the 5 o'clock hour. So we have some honky-tonk music for you and a few things on the edges here and there. But next up, we have Paige Plaisance. This is off her latest record. It's called Peelin' the Label on WOBC.

Ooh, that's the Wilder Blue, and man, does that song give me Johnny Lee vibes. Looking for love in all the wrong places, or maybe the Bellamy Brothers. I got to play both of those guys on this show at some point. But that is the Wilder Blue, Last Chance for Dancing, off their latest record from about a month ago. It's called Cinco, and that band's out of Texas. Before that, we had Emily Nenny with Living in Shame. That's off her latest record called Moving Shoes. That came out, I believe, in the spring of this year. Hannah Juanita and Mose Wilson, If I Ever Lost You, that's a single they released in February. And let's see, we had Vanessa D and The Bright Sides, Pour Out Your Heart to Me, from their Loving Longing Leaving EP from a couple years ago, a few years ago. And we started out with Paige Plaisance, Peeling the Label off Swamp Water, and that was released also in September of this year. So a lot of new music. We try to get the new music out here. This is WOBC FM 91.5, Oberlin College and Community Radio. And yes, this is more Tonkin. And we do try to feature honky-tonk artists that are out there on the road right now, putting out music as we speak. So that's a few selections there from recent music. Let's see. Do you know you can safely and responsibly dispose of unused and unwanted expired prescription meds anytime through the self-service drop box available 24/7 in the Oberlin Police Department lobby? And for more information, you can contact the Oberlin Police Department at 440-774-1061. And let me tell you about the Friends of the Oberlin Public Library. It's a nonprofit organization designed to help provide Oberlin with public library facilities such as books, CDs, DVDs, computers, and meeting space. The Friends provide additional aid to the public library to obtain resources not covered in the tax-supported budget. So anyone can become a member by filling out a membership form at the front desk of the library. Students can join for just $5, and they get early access to book sales as a result of that, for being a member. And you're supporting a great cause. I'm a librarian. I'm all in on that. All right. Let's see. Keeping the music going. Next up, we have Silverada from their latest record called Living Proof. Came out in early August. They're going to be at Musica in Akron 1 week from tonight. That's October 8th at Musica in Akron. I'll be there, so I won't be here. So we'll have to figure that out. But they're coming to town. They're also going to be playing Columbus, I believe, on the 9th of October. So a couple chances locally to see that band out of Austin, Texas. The song's called Secondhand, off their latest record on WOBC.

All right, that's Hayes Carl from Austin, Texas. From back in 2022 with Happy Hour, that's off of You Get It All. Before that, we had the song Me and Hayes. That was the second song I played from Silverado. That's off their second full-length record called The Hard Way, going way back to 2012 for that record. And, of course, we started off with one from their brand-new record, which is called Living Proof, and that song was called Second Hand, released earlier in August. Silverado just played the Grand Ole Opry, and they also just announced another show at the Ryman Auditorium for next year, next May. Tickets are going right now. And they're out on tour, coming this way soon. Like I said, next Thursday they'll be in Akron, Ohio. This is WOBC FM 91.5, Oberlin College and Community Radio. You're listening to more Tonkin. And as I was mentioning earlier, I do try to focus on the honky-tonk artists out there in the clubs and the honky-tonks right now. But of course, every once in a while, we have to pay homage to, you know, some of the greats. And I think this one is probably right up at the top. It's from 1973 of Shotgun Willie. She's Not For You.

All right, that's Wayne the Train Hancock and Thunderstorms and Neon Signs, the title track from his debut record from 1995. He's playing the Beachland Tavern in Cleveland on Tuesday the 6th, so next Tuesday. Before that, we had the great Connie Smith with Constantly off her 1976 record, I Don't Want to Talk It Over Anymore. And we started with the great Willie Nelson, and She's Not For You off Shotgun Willie in 1973. You've been listening to More Tonkin on WBC FM 91.5, Oberlin College and Community Radio. I will not be here next week, but I hope you'll tune in. There will be a double dose, a two-hour show of Nifty 50 United States. So check that out if you can, and we're going to leave you with the namesake for this show. This is Des Lanz and Les Honkin' More Tonkin'. See you in 2 weeks.

All right. This is Thursday, September 3rd. Oh, no. Sorry. October 1st, 2026. You're listening to WOBC 91.5 FM, Oberlin Community and College Radio. Is this on? Is this on? I hope you can hear me. I hope you're having a great day and welcome to the second edition of Pendrive con Salsa Machete, where we group music together in semi-interesting ways to discover emergent properties. Today, we're talking about video game music. Video game music is a very interesting form of music because it's not a genre. Like, there's so many genres within video game music, but it's also people identify certain things as having a very video game music sound, which mainly comes from 80s and 90s old video game music, you know, and like arcade music. Where they were operating with very limited hardware that could actually reproduce like enough sounds. Like, they had a limited amount of memory, so they had to use very interesting, like, there's that old video gamey sound of like really intense sort of synthesizer sounding things that give it that sound that people recognize. And also I would say it's sort of similar to like Baroque music in a way. It's like a lot of notes, like a flurry of notes and chords, and it's like there's a lot going on. It just kind of never stops, which also in part, especially coming from arcade music, so much of it was like this thing needs to keep repeating because the player is still in the same level or in the same section, which is still a thing today. You can see a lot of these tracks that I'm going to play today are repetitive, because it's accounting for like the player being in the same area or performing the same action over a long period of time, which is also what sometimes makes video game music more sort of less experimental or less dynamic. Because it's also, so like a big part of it, I would say, is how much it helps in role-playing as the character that you play as. Like, how much does this music feel, make you really feel like you're doing whatever you're doing in the game? Does it help you forget that you're playing a game? Do you feel like you're in this world? I don't know. I think video game music is very interesting because it's such a unique sort of medium where it's appearing. It's sort of similar to like film soundtracks, but I don't know. There's just that extra level of interactivity that they have to like account for when we're looking at video game music. So for every song, I'm gonna give a little bit of context for the game so that you understand precisely what the vibe is, because I feel like if you hear it in isolation, you don't know what kind of game it is. It maybe takes some of the merit away, even though there's a lot of video game music that works just fine as like regular songs or sort of normal contemporary music. So we're gonna start off with Floral Fury by Christopher Madigan. This is from the Cuphead soundtrack. Cuphead is a 2019, I believe, side-scrolling game. That means it's two-dimensional, and it's animated in a style that's reminiscent of like early Disney movies, like Steamboat Willie, whatever. It's in color. It's all like very deliberately handmade. It took a lot of time to make. It's a very difficult game, and a lot of it is like, oh, we're fighting against the devil and these like sort of cartoon characters. Yeah, this music is for a boss fight against a character called Flowey that's like a big flower that's mean and whatever. So that's why it's hectic. And also because this game has a very particular thing where the music is tied to the length of each level. Like, levels in this game have a set length. It's more like you surviving the level rather than beating it. So music can go with like that length, and there's not that much focus on repetitiveness, as I said, with a lot of video game music. So anyways, you're listening to WBC 91.5 FM, Oberlin College and Community Radio. This is Pendrive Gonzalez. This is DJ Sancho Panza. We're going to get started with Floral Fury.

All right, that was Floral Fury by Christopher Madigan from Cuphead. Obviously very Brazilian inspired. I think it's the term for that rhythm that they're using is baião. And a lot of tambourine, the cuicas, I think. Also a lot of traditional Brazilian instruments. That soundtrack is interesting. A lot of it is like intense, very fast, like big band sort of jazz. I'm not really a jazz expert. I don't really know the subgenres that well. But certainly around 20s, 30s, even though that style of like Brazilian music that they're emulating here, it came after that. But also, the jazz influence is still there with obviously the horns and everything. Okay, next up we have Rip and Tear by Mick Gordon. This is from the Doom soundtrack. Doom is a very influential first-person shooter series. Actually, Doom was the first... kind of the first FPS, that's what they're called. I think it came out in 1994. This is like sort of a reinterpretation of the original soundtrack. This is from in 2016 when they rebooted the series and started over with Doom 2016, which is one of my favorite games. And so this is a game where you're like killing demons and you're like unstoppable and everything is very fast and very intense and you travel to hell and all that. So this is one of like the hype songs like while you're fighting, because there's a lot of atmosphere and ambiance stuff because you're on a space station in Mars and stuff. This is Rip and Tear by Mick Gordon.

What a banger. It's a gym classic. What's crazy is that originally Bethesda, the game publisher, not the developer, the game was developed by id Software, wanted an electronic soundtrack for the game, which is crazy because this super intense metal soundtrack is now like a very iconic thing. And I was going to say, a lot of video game music, you will notice, is Japanese. The first three songs I've played have not been. But most of everything that I'm going to play after is Japanese, especially because in the 90s and like 2000s, a lot of, late 80s, 90s, a lot of important video game advancements were made by Japanese companies, especially in the 90s, like Sony, Sega, and like Nintendo became immense video game developers. I would say in the past decade and a half or something, or maybe in the last 20 years, I guess is more fair to say, there's been a change where there's more European and American publishers that are like really important now. But a lot of it is still majority like and also there's now a very big Chinese market, even though the Chinese developers make games for the Chinese market. It's sort of its own thing. There's not really that much international crossover, while Japanese games still have like a crazy stronghold on everything. So that also might be what, in part, what gives video game music its sound or its perceived sound, that coming from that influence, and a lot of repeat composers also doing a lot of stuff, so it, you know, gives it more cohesive sound. Anyways, next up we got Technopathetic by Hideki Naganuma. This is from Jet Set Radio Future, which is a really cool like roller skating game that takes a lot from a hip-hop aesthetic, like very early 2000s. It's also kind of cyberpunk and futuristic, and it's just, the game is basically about doing tricks, and also there's a lot of veneration of like vinyl culture and records and being in bands and all that kind of stuff. So this is Technopathetic.

All right, that was Technopathetic by Hideki Naganuma from Jet Set Radio Future. What a banger. Obviously a lot more sort of EDM, almost jungle influence on that one. And the vocoder vocals are really funny. All right, next up we got Jazzy NYC SF6 Arrange, what a title, by Katsuhisa Asari. This is from Street Fighter 6. I mean, this is a rearrangement of a song from Street Fighter 3, Third Strike. So the third version of that game, which is a legendary fighting game, one of my favorites, probably my favorite fighting game. A lot of quirky characters and very urban aesthetic compared to like sort of the mystic, like chakra energy stuff from other games. Other games in the series, I mean. So a lot more urban, more sort of, a hip-hop aesthetic sometimes with certain characters and some tracks. This one obviously is called Jazzy, so it also has a bit of a jazzy influence. And this arrangement is particularly jazz-infused, even though it's maybe not strictly jazz. But yeah, this is a fighting game, so 3D, but it's two people fighting each other on a sort of 2D plane. And everyone looks cool. So, yeah.

All right, that was Jazzy, NYC, SF6ers. Got the worst name ever. I had somehow missed the section at the end where he goes into 5-4 somehow, and I've listened to that song a bunch of times. But yeah, fighting games, music is especially sort of important because it can give you so much adrenaline when you're fighting someone else, and it tends to be like 90-second rounds and that kind of stuff, so it has to be sort of intense. In a way, for a short amount of time. So there's a lot of fighting game music that's very just like going crazy. But then when it's something like this, that's a little, it's not quite.

His soundtracks for the Silent Hill series are like my favorite. Silent Hill 2, 3, and 1, and 4, actually. Silent Hill 2 is the most like Lynchian, like David Lynchian, probably game of all time. Crazy mystery in this town. Someone that's missing. Everyone talks like they live in a different universe. Very scary. It's definitely my favorite horror game of all time. So this soundtrack is more sort of down tempo and trip hop inspired stuff, and some rock. I decided to play this song because this is like the prototype for a lot of video game horror music that came afterwards. This game is from 2001 and so massively influential. It got a remake, I think 2 years ago, which is also great. So yeah, this is Ashes and Ghost. You're a character who arrives in a town. You're looking for your wife. The town is covered in fog, and there are monsters. And you don't really know what's going on. And there's only like four other characters, and they all seem sort of crazy in different ways, or like kind of psychopathic. And everything is sort of, it's very urban spaces that are very empty, but not in a in not. Not through decay, but just like there's something missing. There's like something else that's going on.

All right, that was Ashes and Ghosts by Akira Yamaoka. We're gonna move into something a little more chill because it's very intense. Anyways, yeah, just great. The Silent Hill 2 soundtrack is incredible. The Silent Hill 3 soundtrack is also good. I'm gonna play a song from the Silent Hill soundtrack in a little bit, which sort of has a different mood and thing going on. But yeah, next song is Authentic Sky by Satoru Kosaki. I don't think I said that right. This is from the Tekken

4 soundtrack. Tekken is another very important 3D fighting game franchise known for very good music. More chill than like Street Fighter, I guess, in a way. This song I don't think is meant to be played while you're fighting. This is the only game here that I haven't played that I'm gonna be playing today on air. I think this is like a menu song, which is why it's more chill, but anyways, yeah, it's great. So here we go. Authentic Sky.

All right, that was Authentic Sky from the Tekken 4 soundtrack. All right, next up we got Breeze in Monochrome Night. This is another song by Akira Yamaoka. This is for the Silent Hill 3 soundtrack. Silent Hill 3 is pretty much totally different than the other game that I mentioned, Silent Hill 2. It's still a horror game, but its kind of horror is very different. It has to do more with like this cult. And you play as like a, I don't know how old she is. She's like 17 or 16 year old called Heather, who one day goes to the mall and then basically discovers that she's supposed to give birth to this god for a cult. She was like made for it. It's very confusing, but there's a lot of stuff about the fear of pregnancy and like female like mutilation and that kind of stuff present in the game. This is one of the chiller tracks. This is some of that stuff that I mentioned is more like down tempo, but it's a really great soundtrack. There's a lot of talking on it though. There's like they kept the voiceovers from the game in the song, so you'll hear it at the end. So, anyways, yeah, Breeze in Monochrome Sky, or Night. Sorry.

There's some talking at the end there, but they're like talking about hatred and stuff, so I don't want it to be misinterpreted. Yeah, that was Breeze and Monochrome Night. That soundtrack is so good. Go listen to it. All right. Next up, we got the title theme from Ocarina of Time. Ocarina of Time is the first 3D Legend of Zelda game, I think, put out in 96, I think, for the Nintendo 64. This game is very particular because you have an ocarina. That's an instrument. I think people don't really know about ocarinas. And in the game, you're able to play certain songs with the ocarina. And you only have, like, a limited number of notes. Like, you can't actually... It's like 7 or 6 notes, I don't remember, so that you can control it. So all the soundtrack is made with that in mind. So it's a very interesting restriction. This is by Kaji Kondo, who is a very influential video game composer. This is like the oldest song I think I'm playing here today. It's great though, and it's been sampled. I don't remember the name, but there's a very sort of famous modern rap song that samples this song. This is like from the intro when you're loading up, and it's like the day is starting. Link, your hero, is on his horse. They're just riding across a field, and it's very chill before like the real adventure begins.

All right, that was the title theme from Ocarina. Ocarina of Time by Kaji Kondo. 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This is DJ Sancho Panza. All right, next up we got Snake Eater by Norihiko Hibino. I don't know. I tried. This is from Metal Gear Solid 3. Metal Gear Solid is one of my favorite is my favorite game series. Sorry. It's about this game in particular. It's about you're like a Cold War era spy, almost James Bond, not quite. But it's definitely taken a lot of influence from that. You can tell with this song. And it's got what people refer to as video game singing, which is like very dramatic female vocals, like extremely dramatic, almost like operatic. And there's examples of that with the Silent Hill 3 soundtrack and also with the song I'm going to play later from the Persona 5 soundtrack. But yeah, this is Snake Eater. This is probably the most famous, well-known song that I'm going to be playing today. It's just a banger. I don't know what else to say.

All right, that was Snake Eater from the Metal Gear Solid 3 soundtrack, sung by Cynthia Harrell. I'm unsure as to whether she actually composed the song as well, though. Anyways, just a fantastic track. All right, I'm going to do some PSAs really quickly. We're all responsible for keeping our community safe and informed, which includes being aware of what to do if Immigration and Customs Enforcement or ICE are ever on campus. In the event that an ICE agent were ever to come on Oberlin College campus asking for a student, the agent should be directed to the Office of the Vice President, General Counsel, and Secretary. In addition, if you know of a confirmed case of ICE being in your area, you can contact the National Deportation Hotline at 844-363-1423. 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This is DJ Sancho Panza. I have two more songs. Okay, next song is Wake Up, Get Up, Get Out There by Lynn. They wrote some songs for the Persona 5 soundtrack. I lied earlier. I actually have not played this game either, but Lynn wrote some great songs. This is also an example of video game singing. So here we go. I don't really get the premise for this game, so I can't really help you out with that.

All right, that was Wake Up, Get Up, Get Out There by Lynn. I'm just going to leave you with this last song. This is Amusement Park from the Nier Automata soundtrack from 2018. Incredible game, crazy stuff going on. It's kind of like Evangelion, if you've seen Evangelion. Yeah, it's just a really cool game. There's a lot, there's like robots and you have like swords and it's very existential and asks a lot about humanity. So, yeah. This is the last song, Amusement Park. This has been DJ Sancho Panza. I hope you have a great week. I'll see you next time. Some crazy topic. All right, see ya.

Hey. That was something different. I think I'll play the rest of that later on in the show and everything. This is WOBC 91.5 FM, Oberlin College and Community Radio. And it's 7:04, actually. And this is Energy News and Space Report Radio Show. And I'm your DJ, Scott Medwood. I've been DJing here. This is, I think, my 10th year and of doing... I don't do all the interim stuff, and a lot of times I don't do summers, but fall and spring, it's like I'm on. So in Energy News and Space Report, we cover energy and space issues, and I've got a few things I'll be talking about here today. So, and I want to apologize to anyone that was listening last week when the 8 o'clock hour came up. I was waiting for somebody to come in, and nobody. It's like, and I had some stuff I could say, I could talk and everything. So I was talking about that, and I was kind of reading some stuff that I had saved on the notes on my phone, and then I got a text from my daughter Glenna, who's out in California, and she says, "Dad, you're doing the next show. You're on for the next hour." And I'm like, "What?" You know, it's like, I could have sworn I only signed up for an hour. And so what I found out later, and I was able to muscle through and talk and keep things going, even though the CDs weren't working. And I want to say congratulations and thank you to our engineer, Beck, for getting a new CD player, because I was able to play my CD. And you were listening to the beginning of Prayer, which was track number one on the album Hunher 2, The Orphan's Lament. Hunher 2 is the band, and Orphan's Lament is the album. And it's a Tuvan band, and from the area of Tuva between Mongolia and the old Soviet Russia and everything. And the San Francisco Bay Guardian said that the Tuvans will ride into your brain and leave hoof prints up and down your spine. And the Jazz Times said, a rustic joyousness and unadulterated expressiveness comes out of these musicians. So, I have no idea how they're doing, what they're up to. This album came out in 1994, and I was able to purchase it at the conservatory, the music conservatory here on the Oberlin College campus, because they were doing a program at the conservatory where they were teaching some of the conservatory students how to do Tuvan throat singing and use some of their homemade instruments. And what was really something else was, like I said, this was the early 90s. And is that right? Yeah. And so we're there. I'm there with my young family, and then there's two younger cousins that were there also, and their moms and everything. And the Tuvan guys were just so taken with my daughter Glenna, because at the time she just had these chubby cheeks with these great dimples and everything, and she looked like just a cute little, almost toddler but still a baby, and she was just enthralled. I mean, she was just looking right at these guys like, what in the wide world of sports are you singing? And she's like, and I'm into it. And these guys are like poking each other and like, oh man, look at the baby, you know, and the baby's really digging us, you know, and they're saying this in Tuvan and whatnot and everything. And then after the concert, I mean, heck, they all wanted to hold her and everything, because, you know, they've been on tour and they're probably missing their kids and everything. And here's this little kid in Ohio that, you know, kind of looks like a Tuvan baby and everything. So, but anyhow, shout out to my daughter if she happens to be listening. And I know she'll be listening when I send the pre-recorded or the recorded show to her. So, all right. So anyhow, that's enough rambling over there. Let me go to the first thing we do, which is we're going to take a gander at
electricitymap.org. This is one of my favorite educational apps. Oh, you know what I forgot to do? I forgot to get my... Okay. That's okay. We're going to play something. I'm going to play something else here real quick while I get that all set up. And I got to tell you, it's like I completely forgot this afternoon that I was going to be coming in and doing a show. And but boy, did I have a good time. I had a tree fall down in my backyard. But my backyard is the Black River, the east branch of the Black River. And so this tree is blocking the river. And even though I don't have to really worry about flooding and everything, it's good to get it all cleared up and everything. And it's a source of firewood and everything. And I just got my chainsaw back from getting a tune-up and some parts that it needed because it's an old chainsaw. It's a good chainsaw, but it's an old chainsaw. And so I put my river shoes on, and I put my shorts on, and I put my work shirt on, and then fueled up my chainsaw and, you know, put the oil and made sure I had my bar and chain oil. And then I marched into the river, and I was cutting and cutting and cutting and cutting. And so there was I'm not exactly sure what kind of tree it was, but that came down. But then there was some other stuff, some old oak that had driftwood that had piled up and everything. So I was cleaning that, cutting that up, and then had a rope, and I was like hauling this stuff upstream and then to where my landing is, and then throwing it in and everything. So I'm pretty tuckered out right now, and I'm getting too old for that stuff. And so I'm going to play the first track of Enigma, The Voices of Enigma, and this is from the MCMXCAD album, and this came out, this was produced by Enigma, and it came out in 1990 on Virgin Records, so, and I'm going to hit play, and here we go. This starts off pretty quiet. And I'll get my stuff together over here.

This is the voice of Enigma. In the next hour, we will take you with us into another world. Into the world of music, spirit, and meditation. Turn off the light, take a deep breath, and relax. Start to move slowly, very slowly. Let the rhythm be your guiding light.

What happened? Why did that quit? That's disconcerting. Yeah, it just knocked right out. So, that's all right. I'm all set up now, so, but yeah, there's no scratches on this CD. That's interesting. you know, I'm just kind of leaning back, getting my phone all on the synced into the Wi-Fi here, and getting a couple of notes put together while you were listening to the beginning of the Voice of Enigma, and then it just cuts out. But literally, as I was getting all this stuff set up, I'm thinking, man, it's so nice when stuff works at the station. And and who knows when the college is going to be able to let these poor kids get a new studio and everything. We're supposed to be back up in Wilder, but they're still doing some construction over there, and I mean, it's like, and I really feel in my heart sorry for these four classes of Oberlin College students that have been struggling and doing this radio work and everything. We used to be up on the fourth floor of Wilder Hall while we were waiting to get back down to the third floor. Then they were going to be building a new studio on the other end of the fourth floor. And then we had one of our DJs, he's trying to do a show, and then all of a sudden he's at the microphone and he's at the soundboard, which sits right in front of you, and then there's a tower with our equipment and whatnot and our broadcast digital broadcast stuff and our computer stuff, and we used to have two CD players and a few other things, a few other pieces of equipment and everything, and then the computer sits to your right, and then there's a couple of speakers, and so he played music and everything, and then he does commentary and whatnot, and so he's all of a sudden he feels like he's drifting back, like the chair is being pulled away towards the back and everything, away from the mic. So he's got to scooch up, you know, and then he's like drifting back again. He's got to scooch up again. And then he hears some noise and everything. And then he looks around and the floor is sinking against the wall to his back. It's going down like a quarter inch, half inch, three quarters of an inch, a whole inch. And then he decides wisely to bail out of the situation, and I believe he went off the air and then just got the heck out of Dodge and everything. And then this floor collapsed. You know, it's like it didn't fall in to the third floor, but it was hanging by the rebar or whatever, you know. But it was definitely falling down, and so they got a hold of the construction company, who apparently was knocking out some walls downstairs and didn't realize that they had knocked out a bearing wall. So we lost that studio, and then we were out for a little bit. And then they found us this home in this, maybe this was an office, but it looks like it could have been like a glorified janitor's closet. It ain't that big. But we're squeezed into here, and literally our studio setup is like squeezed into one half, and then there's like an office desk and some chairs and everything and a filing cabinet, and that's it. And we've been down here for a while, and a lot of times stuff doesn't work and everything, and as you listeners to the radio station know, if you tuned in on the radio, you didn't get us for a long time, but we were on the internet. And by the way, we are on the internet at www.wobc-fm.org, and you can listen to us worldwide. So there were people that were listening to our
summer programs, and I think spring and the fall, and didn't really notice a difference because, you know, they're listening to us from Japan or Indonesia or, you know, any number of places around the planet, and you know, just to get back in touch with their alumni, or parents are tuning in to listen to their kids doing their DJ stuff, and so right now I will tell you that this is WOBC 91.5 FM Oberlin College and Community Radio. That's a time check there, and I'm going to see if I have my PSAs. I mean, I kind of do my own PSAs and whatnot, and oh, that's where it is. Okay, wow, all right. So anyhow, I am holding what's known as a Blue, Ohio's Blue Envelope program, and this is, it's a blue oversized envelope that you can get these at the Oberlin Public Library, which is right next to City Hall on the east side of South Main Street, and you keep this, and this is, here's what you do with this envelope. You put a copy of your driver's license, you put vehicle registration in there, your current auto insurance card, and any medical information that may be needed in an emergency, and on the front of it, there's a check mark for if you're the driver, your information's in here, and if there's a passenger with special needs, you've got their information in here, and that's identified with a check mark, and then it says your name, and you fill that in, and then there's two emergency numbers, and then special notes about me, and what I wrote in my case and everything, I said, you know, it's like, hey, I'm older, I'm a senior, and because of issues, with cognitive issues, which is the truth. I hit my head. I'm 6 foot six. I used to be 6 foot six, and I've hit my head a lot and everything. And I tell you what, the old brain ain't working the way it used to and everything. So I wrote down, it's like, please use a quiet voice and speak slowly, because otherwise I get confused with verbal interaction. And, So you get pulled over for whatever reason. The officer asks for your ID, comes up and says, you know, did you know whatever and everything. You just hand them the envelope. They're supposed to look at it and then look at the instructions. And if they're going to write you a ticket, they write you a ticket. They give you instructions, and then you can leave. And that's all you got to do. So. I recommend this for anyone that gets nervous when they're being pulled over by law enforcement, or they're just fearful in general. And most police officers, they're good folks. They're doing a good job, you know, in service of the community and everything. And but I think in a lot of cases, because of the internet and people seeing news from all over the place, they see an enhanced version and fear. They fear that this is for everybody and everything. So yeah, this is great if you have a disability, or you know, if you when you're in a nervous situation, you exhibit signs of anxiety or nervousness due to bright lights and jarring noise, or you may need initial time to formulate a response. And when it's feasible, use clear language, commands, and explanations, and then there's a card that comes with it also, so that you can hand it to the officer with your ID. So, and if you're like me, you keep your Automobile Association of America card, your AAA card, taped with your ID. So, because if you're going to use one, you might be using the other also and everything. And I have my blue envelope card in there, and it's like, then you don't have to worry about answering questions. It's all right there and everything. So, but there you go. So that's PSA one. We got that down, and it's in the books. So, let me see.
If I can pull up electricity map, and I'm going to go to that. We are connected. That's good. I'm swinging over. So this is an app that I actually have on my phone. I have it on my computer. I check it most days. And for some reason, it's still not spooling up. What is going on here? That's not good. I know France was really kicking butts on Germany for clean electricity. And earlier, we were in our the PJM, we were pushing carbon out the stacks to the tune of about 350 grams of CO2 per kilowatt hour. So, yeah, that is still not coming up. I should be seeing it, but I'm not. So, oh, well, this is life. Not good. So let's see. I doubt this is going to work. So, but we're going to go to spaceflightnow.com and see. Okay, that pulls up. So that's interesting. Maybe electricity map is having problems. So anyhow, this is from spaceflightnow.com, and this is the launch schedule. And this is a listing of planned orbital missions, and on either today or tomorrow, there's going to be a Falcon Heavy is going to launch with the National Reconnaissance Office Payload 97. It's going to be taking off from Launch Complex 39A at Kennedy Space Center, Florida, and this is going to be a Falcon Heavy rocket. It's going to be launching a classified load for the National Reconnaissance Office, and it will be the first NRO payload to fly on a Falcon Heavy following 22 missions using the Falcon 9. And let's see. And this is part of the Phase 3 Lane 2 contract. And then the two side boosters are tail number B-1072 and B-1104. They're launching for the fourth and second times, respectively, and they will target landings at Landing Zone 1 and 2 at Cape Canaveral Space Force Station. And this will be the first landing at LZ-1 since it was used by B-1084 in support of NASA's SpaceX Crew 11 mission that took off from on August of 2025. That's interesting. On October 10th, another Falcon 9 is going to be taking off with the Starlink 1525 mission. They're going to be launching from Vandenberg Space Force Base in California. And this Falcon 9 is going to be launching 27 Starlink V2 mini optimized satellites for low Earth orbit. And that booster that's going up is booster 1082. It's launching for the 25th time, and it will land on the drone ship, Of Course I Still Love You, positioned in the Pacific. And this got delayed from the 30th of September. And then looking down further in the month, October 19th and 20th, an H3 rocket is going to be taking off from the Yoshinobu Launch Complex, which is run by JAXA, which is the Japanese Space Agency. And the H3 launch vehicle and rocket is developed through a partnership between Mitsubishi Heavy Industries and JAXA, the Japanese Aerospace Exploration Agency. And it will launch the Martian Moons X Explorer, the MMX mission, to survey Martian's moons. And it's going to be

0: supposedly Atlas V with is going to launch the Boeing Starliner 1. They're going to try to get that thing going and again. So, and the Boeing Starliner, it's a crew transfer vehicle to take astronauts to the International Space Station, and it was originally planned as a post-certification flight with four persons, but because they had problems with earlier test flights, they're just going up to see if the darn thing stays together and everything and gets to the space station. So they're not gonna risk putting any astronauts in them. And meanwhile, SpaceX has been just putting up all kind of crew dragons, and doing that famously well. So, and sometime in the fourth quarter here, we're going to see a Vulcan Centaur rocket push the Dream Chaser 1, and this is going to take off from Cape Canaveral Space Force Station, and it's a United Launch Alliance Vulcan Centaur rocket, and it's going to launch on its second demonstration flight with the Sierra Space Dream Chaser cargo vessel to the International Space Station. And the Dream Chaser is a lifting body resupply spacecraft that will launch on top of a rocket and will land on a runway like the old space shuttles did. And this is actually a throwback to even further in the past, into the 1960s, when the Air Force and NASA were looking at these lifting bodies, so they looked like a plane and a glider, so we shall see if this works. And the Vulcan Centaur rocket will be flying in the VC-4L configuration, with four solid rocket boosters along the length of the payload flaring, with a long payload flaring to be able to fit that that glider. And this has been delayed since 2022, 2023, 2024, and three times in 2024, and then it was delayed again in 2025. So, and I heard tell that that they were actually talking to SpaceX about seeing if they could use the Falcon system to get them up into orbit. So, I don't know. Maybe they might have used a Falcon Heavy. I'm not sure. So, but anyhow, and then though that's too far in the future. We're not even going to get into that. So, yeah. That is pretty cool. And then meanwhile, SpaceX, oh my gosh, did they, this is Elon Musk's company, but Glenn Shotwell, man, it's like she and her crew, holy cats, did they pull off a mission and everything. And they got the Starship, so this is the very, very big totally reusable rocket, future reusable rocket, and their giant booster, I think it was booster 19, took off and pushed the Starship up into orbit, and oh my gosh, that was just amazing. And I actually have a pre-recorded section here that I'm going to try and play. I got to reach back and I got to grab my special connector here. Oops. Okay, I got it. Maybe I do. Wait a minute. Where is it? It's supposed to be right here. I hate when this happens. Okay, plan B. We can do this. So let me spool this up here. I do have enough juice on my other device here. So let me pull that up. I got to enter a code here. And all right, so we're going to play this, and hopefully you're going to hear it. So here we go.
1: Since flight number 5 almost 2 years ago, action at the Starbase

0: crash pad began at the crack of dawn. In this case, a morning liftoff is going to be required for a mission that could take up to 10 hours from start to finish. And weather on the South Texas coast was absolutely perfect. Blue skies and golden sunshine on a Starship V3 rocket being rapidly fueled for launch. Inside of this particular ship, which is number 41 to come off the Starbase production line, is the biggest payload SpaceX has ever attempted. And that's not just the biggest so far in Starship testing. With 26 Starlink V3 satellites on board, weighing in at around 50 metric tons, this is the heaviest payload ever carried by any SpaceX rocket. Even the Falcon Heavy, which in spite of its name has never actually carried a particularly heavy payload. The biggest has been just about 9 metric tons, although it does fly to a much higher orbit than most rockets, which changes the maximum payload equation in a way that we won't get into right now. Either way, with the massive stack of satellites inside the cargo bay, the Super Heavy booster's 33 Raptor engines roared to life and started moving the giant rocket quickly away from the launch pad, effortlessly pushing the extra weight through the early morning sky. We did see one booster engine go out on the ascent at around T plus 1 minute 20 seconds. This is not uncommon for the Super Heavy booster. It's not ideal, but has zero effect on the overall flight, one of the many reasons why the booster has 33 engines. At hot stage separation, we get a clean flip with the top of the booster going straight down and attempting to relight all 33 engines for a boost back burn. Although we did now lose a second Raptor from the middle ring, so we're down to 31. Still no big deal and a much better performance than what we saw on flight 13 when the booster started dropping several engines all in a row during the boost back attempt. And that sets us up for a clean booster re-entry, with its target being set in the water just slightly off the coast of Starbase. So no tower catch attempt was even planned on this flight. The only goal was to get the booster down for a soft splashdown and prove that the new version 3 design was ready for a catch, which it looks like SpaceX was able to achieve here. The booster landing goes from 11 engines, with 2 again failing to light. Then, just as planned, they go down to 5 and then 3, with the booster appearing to make a controlled descent down to the surface of the water. Now, that's not perfect, but it might be enough to get us a booster catch on flight number 15. Now, as always, we turn our attention to outer space, where the rocket's ship stage is burning 6 Raptor engines to push itself into a suborbital trajectory around the Earth. It does this using 3 engines with big wide nozzles that are made for the vacuum of space, and 3 engines with small nozzles that are the same as the 33 on the booster. This is where our first potentially big problem comes in. One of the 3 Raptor vacuum engines goes dead. Now, just like the booster, the ship can lose an engine and continue on just fine, but it all depends on how the engine goes down. On several previous Starship flights, we've seen RVAC engines fail in space, and more often than not, they fail in an energetic kind of way that ends up taking the entire ship down with it. On flight 12, which was the first for the V3 ship design, we saw a vacuum engine go down in a way that was handled well and didn't seem to have any negative effect on the rocket. So, with all of that in mind, there was no way to know what was about to happen next, and SpaceX has one of the biggest decisions in Starship history that needs to be made in just a few minutes. At this point, there are still 2 paths that SpaceX can follow. One is the suborbital trajectory that every other Starship has taken since they began launching with the full Super Heavy stack. Choice number 2 would fire up one of the ship's 3 small Raptor boost engines and push the trajectory into a full orbit of the entire Earth. Why is this such a big decision? Well, with option 1, the ship remains on something called a passive safe return, which basically means that the ship does not need to do anything from here on and it will naturally fall back down and land in the designated safe zone. With option 2, they push the ship just a little bit further into orbit. Now it's in space until SpaceX commands it to come back down by performing a deorbit burn, which presents a new risk. If the deorbit burn were to fail, then you end up with a stainless steel rocket the size of a small office building that is flying through space totally out of control. up there forever, it's still low enough that very small amounts of drag from the upper atmosphere will slow it down, little by little, until eventually it re-enters the lower atmosphere. That's not totally uncommon. A lot of space debris falls back down to Earth, but 99% of it just burns up into dust as it returns. The Starship will not do that. It's built to survive re-entry, and if anything, it's overbuilt for the job. Even when SpaceX tries to weaken the ship's heat shield for testing purposes, it always comes down in one piece. Even in cases where SpaceX has purposefully self-destructed the rocket, it still ends up raining down some pretty big chunks into the ocean below, which occasionally still find a small island inside the safe zone to land on or wash up onto the beach. If the same thing were to happen in orbit, though, the debris field would not be limited to one specific band of ocean. Here is a map showing where Starship's orbit would overlap the Earth, and we can see that it goes right over some huge parts of South America, Africa, and Asia. So this would not be the kind of thing that SpaceX can just laugh off as another rapid, unscheduled disassembly. This would have a potential to become a global catastrophe. Not to be overly dramatic or anything, but it is a big decision to make. And with this one vacuum engine failure on the ship already casting doubt on the mission, SpaceX made the quick decision to not attempt a full orbit. They would remain in the safe suborbital path and simply fall back down to Earth. Will they or won't they? Is it worth the risk? According to SpaceX, the answer was yes. So the decision was changed and Starship was going to orbit for the first time. This involves just one of the three small center engines. It points away from the other two and relights for literally just a matter of seconds. That's all it takes. And all it really does is accelerate the ship by a few hundred kilometers per hour. But this is the difference between falling down and remaining in space for the long haul. Starship performs the orbital insertion burn flawlessly, so that puts us into a coasting altitude of 277 kilometers above the surface at a speed of just under 26,400 kilometers per hour. That's our first historic milestone complete, and at this point, the ship begins coming around to get into position for payload deployment. That heavy stack of 26 Starlink satellites are about to become the first operational V3 units to join the primary constellation. This is a massive step forward for the Starlink network. V3 is a much bigger piece of hardware, and it offers a much higher capacity for moving information through space. So each V3 can support about 1 terabit of capacity. That's about 10 times more than the current V2 unit. And what's really insane here is that 26 satellites is only about half of the Starship's full payload capacity. So it can, in theory, deploy up to 60 in one launch. And that 60 terabits of network capacity works out to the equivalent of around 20 Falcon 9 launches with V2 satellites on board. At just over 36 minutes into the flight, Starship deploys its first orbital payload. This is right over the tip of South Africa, and it's going to continue pushing out satellites as it coasts around the Indian Ocean and flies over the Indonesian islands. As the ship flies into the night side of the Earth, we can see the line of bright dots forming in the distance. Those are our Starlinks, and the final two actually fire up flashlights to give us a clear view of the ship as they drift away. All right, that is two historic milestones for Starship achieved, but we have one more, the most important of all. Are we going to make it back down in one piece? Well, this all depends on the next decision that SpaceX makes on the ground. Again, there are two paths. One is to remain in orbit and circle the Earth a few more times. If they choose to complete the entire flight plan for this mission, there would be 6 full trips around the globe before coming down for a controlled landing in the South Pacific Ocean just off the coast of Chile. Option 2 would be a quick return that knocks Starship out of orbit on the next go-around and brings it down to a secondary landing zone, also in the Pacific, this one just north of Hawaii. The big advantage of option 1 would be that SpaceX gets their first ever chance to see what happens to the fuel inside a Starship's tank over a long duration in space. That sounds kind of boring, but it is critical to a future where these rockets are flying long-duration trips to the moon or even to Mars. The methane and oxygen propellants used by Starship can only remain in a liquid state if they stay very cold. And in spite of what a lot of people think, it's not actually cold in space. The method of heat transfer does change in a vacuum, but that's not something we're going to get into right now. Either way, from Earth orbit, the sun is still up there. You didn't get any farther away from it, so the propellant is at a very high risk of boiling off. And if all your fuel boils away, then you're not going anywhere. So figuring out how Starship actually insulates its fuel tanks from that heat is a very important thing that we need to know before we go to the moon. Option one also presents some added risk due to that potential fuel loss, though. And we're already running in the danger zone with these Raptor engines today, so the decision is made to bring the ship back down on the next orbit. This means that it's going to coast around the Earth, fly over Mexico, fly over South America, and then just over the tip of South Africa is where the deorbit burn would fire up. Of course, there is still that risk of an engine failure that leaves the rocket stranded in space and all of the problems that come along with it. So when one of the three center engines again pointed itself away from the group for an attempted relight, there was a lot on the line. But yet again, in only a matter of seconds, the Raptor delivered just enough of a push to change the trajectory down towards the Earth. Now, it still has a very long way to fall, but everything from here out is just a matter of controlling the descent, which we've seen many times before. And this one was the most spectacular yet. As the ship flies over Asia a second time and starts moving into the daylight side of the Earth, falling from the twilight sky into a beautiful sunrise over the clouds. As we've seen before, the wing flaps are steering the rocket as it belly flops down like a skydiver. These maneuvers are practiced for the first return to launch site for the ship that will hopefully end with a tower catch. And we could see that as early as Flight 15. I'll let you know when to expect that in a second. But first, we have the final approach for this first orbital Starship. And it's just as smooth as ever. Three center engines relight for a landing burn that flips the rocket into a vertical direction and slowly comes in for a splashdown. This time, it exploded, which didn't happen on Flight 13. That ship tipped over and floated in the water, and was eventually recovered and is being returned to Starbase as we speak. Flight 14 blew up. Is that a bad thing? Probably not. I think 13 just kind of got lucky. Either way, that's historic milestone number 3 achieved, a controlled return from orbit all the way down to the surface of the ocean. And that wraps it up for Flight 14, but it is only the beginning for this new orbital era of Starship. And this is where we are going to start seeing things happen a lot faster than ever before, because now the Starlink network is relying on Starship to deliver new satellites. SpaceX has already said that they are not launching Starlink on Falcon 9 from the Florida coast anymore. The torch is already being passed from Falcon 9 to Starship. So we are expecting to see Flight 15 on October 19th from Starbase with another load of Starlink V3 on board, maybe a full 60 this time. And then, word on the street is that Flight 16 is already scheduled for October 30th, and this one will launch from Florida at the Kennedy Space Center with another load of Starlink satellites. So things are only getting more insane from here on. The best is yet to come, and Sean will be back to voice those updates for you. But
1: all right, so that's and that was the space race from the space race website and everything. So they do a blog and some other. And they post on some other channels and whatnot. If you go to YouTube, you can see the video that they posted with mission videos and everything. And it's quite spectacular. Also, space.com has some really good video compilations of the 2+ hour flight. But it's like, yeah, we're in a new era now, and SpaceX, they've already disrupted the whole space launch industry worldwide with their reusable Falcon 9 rockets. And as you heard, The Falcon 9s can put up 26 version 2 internet satellites and cell phone satellites. But these V3 machines are just so much better. They, you know, one of them equals 20 of the version 2 flights. And if you're putting a full 60 of these into a starship orbital stage, that's just, it's just going to transform so quick. So they're going to be, they're going to have more powerful satellites. They're going to need, they're not going to need as many and at lower altitude of the version 2 satellites. And already version 1 satellites are starting to drop out of orbit and burn up as they fall into the Earth's atmosphere. But these version 3s, they're big. They're about the size of a piano, and they're heavy, and they deploy a solar panels that come out in a rack that just kind of slides out, and they get their energy, the electricity that they need from the sun. So and there's talk that we could see dedicated starships that are launched off of the boosters, the Starship boosters, and these could be full segments of space stations, and they're also talking about using the Starship in a fueling vessel. So it'll be basically a tanker spacecraft that'll go. Starship booster will put it up into orbit. It'll be in Earth orbit, and then a Starship meant to land on the moon or go to other points around the Earth-Moon system, and then also out to other points in the solar system, can get refueled, topped off, and then go accomplish this mission of putting significant amounts of material into orbit. So, and I think the information I've been reading, they're when they finally get this thing all set and operational and whatnot, it's going to be able to put 100 tons in Earth orbit, or it's going to be able to send 50 tons to the moon after getting refueling. And so that this just, this changes everything. It changes the whole dynamics and the economics. And one of the things that, let's not forget, SpaceX started, before SpaceX was Tesla, and one of the things that they did was they made solar panels, and I've talked about it before on the show, but solar panels, they do okay on the surface of Earth, depending on your location and the weather and whatnot, but if you put a solar panel in space, right off the bat, it's going to be with the same gear that you have on the solar panel that's on Earth. You put that into space, you're going to get 10 times the energy out of it. And it's also, for the most part, going to be giving you that energy for 24 hours a day. And at the right, if they put it at the right orbit and inclination and whatnot, and if you have a network of these, they're beaming down energy to the Earth's surface that can be, so the solar power gets converted into different forms of energy, and then that gets beamed down to the surface, and there's big rectifier fields that collect this energy, and then it gets distributed on the grid. And if you have a network of these satellites that are beaming down to these rectifier fields on the surface, it's like that's a whole game changer and everything, and it's going to be amazing for doing stuff in space in and around the moon, the Lagrangian points. We'll talk about that on a future show and whatnot. So, and then the things, the booster and the starships are going to be coming back down, and they're going to be landing at towers that will catch these in midair. So they'll slow down to a hover, and then they'll guide themselves into these cradles, and then the cradles will grab a hold of the booster and then lower it down to the pad, and then they will get basically inspected and a little bit of refurbishment and repair, and then they'll refuel it, put on another starship, and send it up again. So, which leads to a whole other set of questions and whatnot that we're not really going to get into here on this show. So, but I want to thank you again for listening, and I'm going to reach over here and then get my PSA book, that our new PSA book from the station manager, and I will tell you that if you are in crisis and you're feeling suicidal or you need some mental support, there's a helpline that's being operated by the government, and you dial 988, and it's a 24-hour crisis line, and you can call or text 988, and you will get, if you or someone you know is struggling or in crisis, help is available, and then you can call or text the 988. And you can also chat, and it's the Suicide and Crisis Lifeline. So, and then, yeah, that's a good thing. That's a good thing to see. We need that. So, and do we have some new? I tell you what, I really like this organization, the Community Action to Save Strays, the CATS organization. And who are we? CATS works to improve the lives of feral and stray cats through a humane system of trapping, neutering, and returning, and finding stray foster and forever homes. So if you've got like a notorious mating cat that's in the neighborhood and everything, you can get a hold of CATS, and they will come and catch that feral cat, take it to a veterinarian, get them neutered or fixed, and then they can be returned to the neighborhood. So. Because they probably do live with somebody that just doesn't really take care of them very well. So, and if you can support, you can, and if you want to help out or volunteer your time, you can contact CATS at CATS of Oberlin, or it's CATS, CATSS Oberlin at gmail.com, or you can call them at 440-506-5014, and that's or you can also check them out online at catsoberlin.org, and then there's a symbol and it says at catsoberlin. I don't know what that symbol means, so there we go. So that's that. So I did my PSAs, we're good there, and. Okay, yeah, this is actually a really nice. There's a lot of newer PSAs here. So so that's good to see. So I think I got some pages of these binder, you know, these clear plastic binders that you can put in a three ring binder, and I think I might add a few because I've got some PSAs that I keep myself. So I'm gonna reach back. Put this back here, and it's 7:58 and nobody's come yet, and somebody was taking the show, and then I heard that they were trying to find somebody to take the time. I got stuff I got to do, and so So I'm going to have to leave here. But if nobody comes, I'm going to have to put the pre-recorded shows that we have on. I'm sorry that I can't hang out and do another hour. That was really taxing last week because I had pre-recorded stuff on my phone. And hey!
2: How's it going?
1: Somebody's here!
2: We heard you talking. I didn't
1: want
2: to interrupt you.
1: Oh, that's cool. Oh, you guys can come in. You guys can come in. So anyhow, we do. Yeah, I heard that. Yes. Yeah.
2: Okay,
1: did you hear the catastrophe of last week?
2: Same.
1: Because I'm doing my 7 to 8, okay, and I do news and talk, so
2: yeah.
1: It's like I'm supposed, you know, and it's like, and I got some CDs that I can play, you know, for a break if I need a drink or something
2: CD
1: like that.
2: And
1: of course, the CD players didn't work. Yeah, they weren't working, and the AUX one was not working,
2: yeah.
1: Which apparently it's still not working.
2: Yeah.
1: But the new CD player does work. You guys are going to be logging onto the computer,
2: yes.
1: So you should be in shape. So I had to talk
3: really?
1: For an extra hour.
3: Wow.
1: Yeah.
3: No way.
1: Yeah. Well, I wasn't gonna put it on. You know, not that I have any nothing against some of the pre-recorded shows, but you know, it's prime time. You know, it's like there should be somebody in the hot seat giving the folks what they want to hear and everything. So. Man, I muscled it out, and I actually haven't listened to this. I haven't had the guts to listen to the second half because I got into my origin story, and I was just talking, you know. And my daughter's calling from California saying, "Dad, you're scheduled. It's schedule says you're supposed to be doing the next hour," and it's like, that ain't what I signed up for, you know. But so anyhow, there we go. So anyhow, this is Scott Medwood signing off. This is WOBC 91.5 FM, Oberlin College and Community Radio, and stand by for the next show.
2: That was actually beautiful.
4: ¶¶